0: witnesses prosecutors plan to call during the six-week trial. Iris Spitzer has more from San Francisco.
1: For Meta's part, its lawyers called the state's argument unsubstantiated and said that they were dealing with industry-wide challenges such as age verification, and that singling them out as being liable in this case was not fair. And they've repeatedly called the state's arguments overblown.
0: And finally this week, Moderna and Merck have announced the first ever positive phase 3 results for a personalized mRNA cancer vaccine in melanoma patients. It's a breakthrough that has sent both companies' share prices sharply higher. From Feature Story News in New York, I'm Mitch McCann, and that was the Week in Review. From Feature Story News in New York,
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Everyone, yes, it's Friday night. I'm loving Friday nights. That was Shari ahead of us with Request Friday. I'm JoJo Mack, and this is Just Enough Show. Of course, it's Silk Radio UK, and it's not just Silk Radio UK. We have some streaming partners, but yes, and we're going to get into all of that. But I just want to say thank you guys so very much for being here for me tonight. Yeah, showing up. I see you're showing up earlier and earlier. Yeah, Shari, I'll go on with the things. Go on, hold it down. You know what I'm saying? Yeah. Well, tonight is not just your ordinary night, of course. It's another great night in store. And you know how we do. We have hot topics. I'm always mixing up with the other radio show that we do on Thursdays. So it's topic of the day. We have Spotlight coming up, and we do a little mix down as well, you know, of some of our favorites and yours as well. And most definitely what everyone's been waiting for every Friday night, it's like it's an addiction. You can't get enough of it. Issues of the Heart. It's my favorite segment as well, I have to say. Yeah, so welcome to the show, everyone. I'm so happy to have you here. I'm wrapping my arms around you right now. Yes. And if it's not one thing, it's the other, because I just lost my notes. All right. You know, girl, I have to write down. You have them, our notes and our little topics and things that she works with. Yes. And I just lost my notes. Yeah. So let me see if I can remember my streaming partners. E2 On Air, Energy Radio One. Yes. Viscosity Blend, Passion Radio UK, Sky Radio Jamaica, and Sky Radio Jamaica Extra. Of course, this show, of course, you're going to be, as of next week, not tomorrow, but as of next week, you'll be able to hear it every Saturday morning on Reggae North Radio in Canada. And we're going to give you more information about that so you can tune in. You know, again, because sometimes I want to hear it myself. It would be nice listening to it again myself, you know, from another perspective, from the listener's perspective. So thank you guys for being here. I'm happy to have you. And you know how it goes. We always say God before everything. But listen. All right, we are going to do something right now. You know, if it ain't one thing, it's the other, right? If it ain't one thing, it's another. Yeah. So today we have under the spotlight, we're going to have Wayne Wonder. He has some new stuff coming out. Yeah. It's not a new name, but you got some new things. And we're going to be working alongside some of those. Okay. All right. I think my computer is stuck. Is that crazy or what? Is that crazy? Because, all right, let's get into something. We have to get into something here because I don't understand why this is happening to me tonight. It's not supposed to go like this. It is not supposed to go like this. I'm not supposed to lose my notes at this point, right? I'm not supposed to do that, but it's happening. And I cannot give you my, my motivational words of the day. Yeah, I can't even find that for you right now. I just about lost my notes. Let me tell you, it hasn't been a couple of great weeks as far as, you know, me operating the system. But we're going to figure it all out because it needs a little figuring out. This is crazy. Okay. So, I'm thinking something motivational. What should I think now? Because I had it all down, you know, but what the hell is going on? What the hell is going on? Are you here with me, guys? Are my regulars listening? Are you hearing me? Because I want you to feel me that, you know, because I know you know what to do. Yeah. Jenny Grant, Smoothie B, big up yourself. Thank you so much.
Yeah. I had this problem last week and look like I'm having it again with my computer. Let's talk about, here we're going now. We're going to go right into say yes, because you know we don't do anything without God. And maybe that's why it wasn't starting right, because God wasn't in it. So listen to this song. It's my song, JoJo Mac. Say yes. Saying yes.

That was Say Yes. And of course, it's not available yet, but it will be very soon. Okay, so yeah. All right. So what I was saying earlier was, you know, we give a little motivational thing ahead of the show kicking off. So Food for Thought is what it's called. And the one for this week is, life is 10% of what happens to you and 90% of how you react to it. What is that all about? Life is 10% of what happens to you and 90% of how you react to it? Some would say that sounds a little twisted, huh? The quote is saying that life isn't defined by the events themselves. It's defined by your response to those events. The real power sits in your mindset, not in the moment. Yes, not in the moment. What it really means, the things that happen to you, good, bad, random, unexpected, are only a small part of your story. That's the 10%. Your reaction, your attitude, choices, emotional discipline, and perspective make up the other 90%. That's where your influence lives. You understand? That's where your influence lives. You can control everything that comes your way, but you can control how you show up in the moment, how you react to it. Your reaction determines whether a situation becomes a setback, a lesson, a pivot, or a breakthrough. Why does this matter in real life? Why does it matter in real life? A bad day doesn't have to become a bad week. Right? Doesn't have to become a bad week. Your response decides the ripple effect. Your response. Someone's negativity doesn't have to pull you down. Your reaction protects your peace. Yeah, protects your peace. So unexpected challenges doesn't automatically defeat you. Your response can turn them into growth. You understand? Your response can turn them into growth. So here's the thing.

Understand. So it's all in how we react. So shift the interpretation and the situation loses its power. What's the topic? Life is 10% of what happens to you and 90% of how you react. You understand? So it's all in our reaction to the situation that makes or breaks. Okay, so remember that. I'm very distracted right now as I'm talking to you. Yeah. Still trying to work out more kinks. Yeah, still trying to work out more kinks. So bear with me. I'm sending off a message here. Radio is crazy. All right, guys. So it's all about how we react to situations. You know, we live our everyday life thinking that, you know, if somebody come at us, we have to go back harder. Sometimes stepping back is the best decision we can make. You understand? Stepping back is sometimes the best decision we can make. So I want you guys to learn how to step back. And sometimes it's not about stepping back. It's moving forward. You know, it's getting up in the face of a situation. But we have to know how to differentiate between what's good and what's bad and what works and what doesn't. Yeah. So unexpected challenges doesn't automatically defeat you. Your response can turn them into growth. You know how they say? If someone throws dirt at you, they don't realize that it's fertile. They throw dirt at you, not realizing that the dirt is fertile, right? And that it'll let you grow. If they know that, you know, this would cause you to grow, they wouldn't throw it at you. Yeah, so that a situation like that, you don't even need a reaction. You just move right along in your growth. That's how you do it. All right, so I hope you get something from that tonight. All right? Yeah. Big up One Harmony Radio. All right? So we did a little different tonight. The core takeaway is really the quote is saying that life isn't defined by the events themselves. It's defined by your response to those events. So the real power, like it says, sits in your mindset, not in the moment. All right? Yes. So we're gonna go ahead and play some adverts for you. You know, the bills got to get paid. So we got to do that. Pay some bills. Oops. I'm not even. Ooh. Cha-cha. Ooh, I don't want to believe that. I'm in a situation. Oh, my God. So what are you all doing out there on this Friday night? What are you doing? What do you normally do on a Friday night? You know, because I remember when I was younger, back in the day, in our 20s and stuff, and, you know, Friday nights, we would just be all over the place, just, you know, kind of doing our thing, girl and guy things, you know what I'm saying? Partying is what it really was. That's what we used to do. Just party a lot. Yes. So I'm wondering, what are you guys doing out there tonight? What do you like to do on a Friday night? I personally, nowadays, I just like to chill on a Friday night. Yeah. That's what I like to do.

Yes. So bills are paid and we're getting ready to move right along. All right. So we're moving into topic of the day. And you know, topic of the day is simply whatever we want it to be. But it's always insightful. It's a headline subject we build our segment around. So it's whatever. And tonight we've chosen to talk about dancehall. Like, what's the prerequisite for dancehall these days? Is dancehall still a craft or has it become a circus? What does it really take to be a dancehall artist? And are we lowering the bar by rewarding antics over artistry? So yeah, that's a little discussion we have to get into. And I hope you pay attention and think about, you know, what I'll be saying, because it will make some sense to most of you. Is dancehall still a craft or has it become a circus? What does it really take to be a dancehall artist? And are we lowering the bar by rewarding antics over artistry? The easy answer is dancehall is still a craft. Yeah. It's still a craft, but the circus tent is big enough to pitch up right beside it. Yes. And it looks like when we, you know, when we want, you know, more people, is where we go. The circus tent, when we're looking for new acts, it looks like we go straight to the circus tent. Let's reason this out, with some sense, because it's been bothering me, and I know it's been bothering a lot of people. Especially people who are used to, you know, the 90s dance hall and seeing how, you know, dance hall evolved over the years until it get to a certain point over the in the 2000s plenty. Yeah. So a real tension in modern dance hall has always had performance, bravado, theater. That's dance hall. But today, the spectacle often overshadows the skill. The tension comes from three forces. Digital virality. Algorithms reward shock value more than lyrical value. Industry shortcuts. Producers and promoters push whatever moves fast, not necessarily what's musically excellent. And then there's audience conditioning. Fans scroll, not study. They want instant entertainment, not artistic development. So yes, the circus is loud, but the craft is still alive and the artists who treat dancehall like a discipline, not a gimmick. What it really takes to be a dancehall artist beyond the noise? Dancehall is not just vibes. It's a technical, cultural, and psychological discipline. So you can't just come out of, you know, the jack-in-the-box and, you know, believe that, you know, that's what it takes. You have to have real skills. There's mastery of delivery, your breath control, your timing, your tone, your command of the rhythm. There's a lyrical architecture, the punchlines, the metaphor, the narrative, the cultural coding, cultural fluency, understanding the lineage, the sound system culture, clash tradition, street linguistics, all of that. Stage presence, crowd reading, emotional regulation, all those are part of what it takes to be a good artist. Knowing how to build a track, not just record a moment. So, and there's also brand coherence, imaging, messaging, consistency, not just antics. Antics cannot just be it. Okay? This is why the greats from Shabba to Sean Paul, you know, to Capleton, to Shaggy, we're talking dancehall. They treat dancehall like a craft, not a costume.
You know what I mean? Are we lowering the bar, though? In some ways, yes. But not because the artists lack talent. It's because the reward system shifted. It shifted. People are being rewarded for nothingness. You just have to act a certain way. You know, maybe say certain things. Carry yourself a certain way. And, oh, you're a dancehall star. Star at that. Not just an artist, a star. Superstar sometimes. But the bar isn't lowered necessarily by the artist. The bar is lowered by the ecosystem. The artists who invest in craft will rise higher and last longer. The circus burns fast. Craft builds legacy. Dancehall hasn't lost its craft. I think it lost its gatekeepers. When anyone can upload a song, the filtration system collapses. But craft still wins in the long arc of culture. The circus is loud, but the craftsmen are the ones history remembers. Yeah. And the culture is shifting fast, not always in ways that honor the craft. So let's be clear. It shifts fast, but not always in ways that truly honors the craft. You understand? So the true prerequisites for being a dancehall or a reggae artist have always been craft, culture, clarity of message, and connection to the people. Not chaos, gimmicks, or viral madness. But the industry is currently rewarding visibility over ability, which is, did I say visibility over ability? Yeah. Which is why acting crazy suddenly looks like a career strategy. Look at what's happening with Future Fambo. He's out there acting wild and crazy. And oh, it's everything is just moving in the right direction. Yeah, it feels like, you know, oh, well, not feel like they're calling him for the shows. You know, they're putting him on blast in a good way. And that's not a bad thing, but why do we have to, you know, kind of make it a nothingness in order for us to achieve? That doesn't make sense. Dancehall and reggae come from community, resistance, storytelling, and identity. And there's hardly any of that in dancehall at all. Because the things that the lyrics that are coming through dancehall, the channels, very embarrassing, you know, for most people. Yeah. We want to clamp down on the ears of our children when those come on. You know, that's not good enough. We want to motivate our children. We want to inspire them. Your children. Yeah. So the music have to have purpose. You being a dancehall star is not just about being able to act silly. You know, being able to have a hype. Yeah. You're talking about other people in ways that, you know, others cheer you along, but they're cheering you along not because you're doing the right thing, but because it makes them feel good seeing you make a fool of yourselves. Yeah. We need to stop. I remember I was watching, not watching, but there was this young lady that was putting on a party in Jamaica, and the party was actually sex selling. You know, they were talking about the different things that they can do sexually and how much it would cost. There was a flyer and everything. You know, if you if you want this particular thing, it's so much. If you want this and that together, it's so much more. Yeah, and I think the police actually shut it down in the long run. But the following Monday, the party was a Saturday, and the following Monday,
someone, a producer, felt they had to take that young lady that put that party on into the studio and make her into an artist. Of course, that didn't turn out well. We didn't hear much about it, but he did take her, and there was a write-up about it in the newspaper. So those are the things that we're rewarding, and we can't do that. It can't be all about the algorithm, the virality. It has to be about substance, and I think that's what we've lost, substance. Yeah. So the connection to people. Dancehall is a crowd sport. The audience decides who is real. A true artist must be able to move a crowd, read a crowd, respond to a crowd, command a crowd. Yeah, viral antics, they can get attention, but they cannot sustain a career. So we have to remember that, okay? We have to remember that. It cannot sustain a career. There's so much more I'd like to talk to you about. Maybe we can continue this sometime. This is a topic that we could expand on in a great way. So we're going to play a couple of songs for you. As always, you know, after each segment, we play a couple of songs that goes with the segment. And tonight it's going to be Lila Ike, where I'm coming from, and Buju Banton, Not an Easy Road.

That was Bojo Banton, Not an Easy Road. Yes, and before that we had Lila Ike, Where I'm Coming From. You know how we do, we pick the songs that goes with what we're talking about so we can relate all the way. It's not just entertainment, it's education, all right? Yeah, so remember that. That is how we do it. All right, and coming up next is going to be Spotlight. Yeah, well, before, yeah, we did that already. Spotlight is coming up, and this is where we strip the artistry down to its pulse, cutting through the noise to reveal the mind, the mission, and the magic behind the music. It's a clean, high-voltage bio that doesn't just inform you, it orients you. So lean back, lock in, and let the story unfold in real time. It's all about Wayne Wanda. Yeah. You know, we read the bio and then there's going to be a couple of tunes coming up for Wayne Wanda. So that's how we do it around here. Mm-hmm. Spotlight. Although dancehall reggae DJs, rappers must be lyrically tough. Unleashing rapid-fire guns in the ghetto, rhymes and inflated sexual boastings, reggae dancehall singers can attain great popularity, sensitively cooing about a newfound love, melodically lamenting a love gone wrong and emotionally conveying other oh-so-tender concerns. The sensual, honeyed vocals of Wayne Wonder have made him a consistent hitmaker with both extraordinary songs for lovers and the streets since the late 80s, born Vaughn Wayne Charles on July 26th in Buff Bay, Portland. Wayne's initial singing inspiration came from attending Sunday school where singing was compulsory, and from his mother who sang in church. As a child, Wayne and his family moved all over Eastern Kingston, living in areas such as Dunkirk, Franklintown, and Raytown, home of the weekly Sunday night reggae R&B oldies street dance. The exposure to vintage 45s at these dances would provide Wayne with a richer, more soulful vocal approach to a reggae rhythm track than many of his contemporaries. It was at secondary school where Wayne's thoughtfulness and philosophical nature led to the acquisition of the nickname Wonder. Young Wayne sang at school, at home, at church, and for his friends, and wherever he went, he sang. He was encouraged to pursue his craft professionally. The first producer Wayne recorded for was a legendary creator of dub, the late King Tubby. Wayne voiced three original songs for Tubby, but the one that caught the public's attention was his cover version of British heartthrob Rick Astley's Never Gonna Give You Up in 1988. Wayne was devastated by the death of Tubby, who was among the most significant influences in his early career. Wayne then linked up with producer Lloyd Dennis, voicing the hit It's Over Now on the popular Cover Me rhythm, titled after the hit by Ninja Man and Tinga Stewart for Dennis Pickout label. That was actually the first song that started to play. Like I could go to the dance and look forward to hearing it, Wayne recalled. So my inspiration grew more from there. Wayne also recorded his debut album, No More Chance, on the Pickout label. No More Chance contained 7 original tracks and several obligatory cover versions, reflecting Jamaican producers' preference for recording singers doing American R&B hits. When I first started out, I got so frustrated because you carry original material to the studio and they act like they don't even want to hear it, Wayne explained. They don't accept it. They want you to sing over something that everybody already knows. They don't spend time to hear your creativity or what you try to originate. Around 1989, Wayne began collaborating with his childhood friend, Dave Kelly. At the time, Kelly was an engineer for Donovan Germain's Penthouse Records, the label synonymous with dancehall reggae hits of the late 80s, early 90s. Together, Wayne and Dave created a steady stream of successful Penthouse tunes, including I'm Only Human, Baby You and I, and Saddest Day, which Wayne re-recorded in combination with Foxy Brown
On her 2001 Def Jam Records Broken Silence CD, Wayne became well known for his 1991 cover version of the late Jamaican singer Delroy Wilson's I Don't Know Why, retitled Movie Star, the same song in combination with Buju Banton, whom Wayne brought to Penthouse Records. Bonafide Love proved to be a huge success as well, remaining a heavily requested tune even today. Wayne achieved several hits with Penthouse, covering the work of American artists including Tracy Chapman's Fast Car, PM Dawn's Die Without You, and En Vogue's Hold On. But in 1993, he pledged he would only record original material. From that time, I haven't covered a song. Everything is all original music, declares Wayne, who has co-written hits for other artists, including Buju Banton's Deportees and Murderer. Wayne says, I don't feel proud if I cannot sing my songs. It's a different feel that it gives you than singing someone else's song. How can I be touring and singing other people's songs? I'm supposed to be touring and singing my songs. Yes, Wayne and Dave Kelly continued their successful musical relationship when Kelly founded his own Madhouse and Extra labels, Extra Large. Wayne recorded many hits for Madhouse spanning the mid to late 90s, including Joyride, Bashment Gal, and Keep Them Coming. Wayne introduced an extra dimension with Let Your Conscience Set You Free, recording in combination with his alter ego, DJ Surprise. I have a lot of tracks on the road like Wayne Wonder featuring Surprise. Really, I'm the DJ as well as the singer. That is a surprise. My creative juices get crazy on me, so I apply them in different ways. Surprise was also featured on several tracks of Wayne's 2001 release, Schizophrenic, as was Wayne's underground group, Entourage, featuring his DJ protege, Shoki Roo, pronounced Shoki Roo. Wayne launched his own record label, Singso, in 2000 and has released singles by several artists, including Baby Sham, Alley Cat, Frankie Sly, and Mr. Easy. In 2002, Wayne earned the first number one hit of his career, pledging a lifetime of devotion on this sweetly romantic hit, No Letting Go. Steve Lenky Marsden, the multi-talented musician and producer whose hypnotic Diwali rhythm track supports Wayne's sweet serenading on No Letting Go, is one of the featured producers on the album, along with heavy hitters Tony Kelly and Sly Dunbar. There is so much more to Wayne Wonder than I can tell you. But, you know, I'm gonna let the records tell you. I'm going to let the music tell you. So I'm going to play a couple of songs, Never Alone and Ja Lift Me Up.

Wonder, Jah Lift Me Up, and before that it was Never Alone, When Wind Up On Them Again. All right, and it was Wayne Wonder under the dome tonight, spotlight. All right, and you know, we're coming over now to the little mixdown section of the thing. You know, I'm gonna probably rename it and do something totally different, but for right now, we're gonna continue with some of the same madness. All right. So we're going to play a few tracks, you know, from a few people. Yeah. And we're going to start with Kimiko talking about Light Bill. This is actually the mixdown. But tell you what, I think before I go to Kimiko, I should go pay some bills. We don't want them to cut off the light in the middle of Kimiko, you know. All right. So let's do this. Let's pay some bills. How is that?

All right then, you know. Look like we're having a little problem this week, but hey, look, we've tried to work through the kinks, y'all. Okay? We're trying to work through the kinks. All right. So what we're gonna do then is we're gonna shift it around a little bit, do something where I do more talking. All right, so we're gonna get right into issues of the heart, where we get to read the emails and give some advice that is not advice. All right. So that's a thing. It's going to be issues of the heart coming up right about no. Yes. And if you're wondering what issues of the heart is all about, it's all about you guys writing in to the email, justenoughshow@gmail.com, and telling me about what's, perturbing your brain, what's going through your head when it comes to your relationships, your man, your family, your mom, your dad, your sisters, But of course, most of you don't have a problem with your sisters and mom and all of that. You have problem with boyfriends and husbands and exes and, that kind of thing. So let's get it. Issues of the heart is really where life gets stripped down to the truth. The love drama that you've been juggling, the family tension that you've been tiptoeing around, the choices that keep circling your mind at 2 a.m. in the morning when you should be sleeping, and all those moments you swore only happened to you. When you send us your story, we do not just breeze past it. We dissect it. Okay, we turn your situation around, flip it, zoom in, and examine the parts you didn't even realize were there. And when the story demands deeper insight, we pull in a circle of sharp, honest minds. All right, well, until we figure out how to maneuver this thing, we won't be bringing in any sharp minds. So bear with me. All right. I'm not a therapist, not certified as an expert. I'm just an observer with clear judgment, grounded thinking, and a talent for catching the details most people miss. So our mission is to walk through the mess with you until the truth you've been avoiding finally steps forward. Whenever you're ready, whether your story is brilliant, chaotic, confusing, or a perfect cocktail of all three, send it to justenoughshow@gmail.com. Okay, and we'll help you work it out. Okay? So our first email today is from Honey Buns from St. Lucia. Yes. Yes, I'm distracted a little bit. Still trying to figure some things out. So bear with me, all right? Yeah, I'm getting into that in a second. Give me a second. Let me get this thing straightened. I know, guys. I know. Be patient. All right. So, Honey Buns from St. Lucia said, "Hello, Jojo. I hope you're well. Why did my boyfriend give me an STD, then try to make it seem like I gave it to him? We have been together for 2 years, but I never trusted him. And I have never cheated on him. I found out I have the STD and I confronted him. He had the nerve to blame it on me that I gave it to him and was about to confront me. He threatened to leave me if I keep bringing it up. I'm living in silence over something I did not do. Another thing, Jojo, when I confronted him, he was very nonchalant about it. How can I get him to admit that he gave it to me?" Wow, how can you get him to admit that he gave it to you? Oh my gosh. Well, the short answer would be a man who gives an STD and then blames you is not protecting the relationship. He's protecting his ego and whatever dignity he thinks he has left. Yeah, you're dealing with a psychological maneuver, not a misunderstanding. So your boyfriend's reaction isn't random. It follows a very predictable pattern
of deflection and self-preservation and narrative control, right? The deflection is the oldest trick in the book. When someone is guilty and terrified of being exposed, they flip the accusation. It's primitive psychology. If I blame you first, I don't have to face myself. He knows he gave it to you. He knows you didn't cheat. He knows the timeline doesn't support his story. But admitting it requires accountability, and accountability requires character. You understand? He chose ego over the truth. He's trying to rewrite the story by threatening to leave if you bring it up. He's trying to shut down the conversation so he never has to face the consequences of his actions. This is not love. This is not partnership. And this is not anything good for you. This is damage control. When someone is nonchalant about giving you an STD, it's because they already knew they had it. They already knew where they got it. They already accepted their own behavior long before you discovered it. So the shock is yours, not his. He wants you to be quiet because the truth threatens his comfort. You said you're living in silence. That silence is not accidental. It's engineered, okay? People who behave like this rely on your shame, your confusion, and your desire to keep the relationship intact. If you stay quiet, he never has to change. So the real question is, how do you get him to admit it? You don't. Not because you're powerless, but because he has already shown you he will lie even when the truth is undeniable. A person who cheats, infects you, lies, blames you, threatens to leave, shows no remorse, it's not going to suddenly wake up and confess. He's not going to do that. Confession requires integrity. He has demonstrated he doesn't operate on that frequency. You're trying to extract honesty from someone who is committed to dishonesty. What you can do, you shift the focus from getting him to admit it to getting yourself out of the psychological chokehold that he put you in. You already know the source of the STD. You already know the source of the STD. You understand? And he already knows the source of the STD. The only thing left is whether you continue a relationship with someone who treats your health like collateral damage. You don't need his admission to validate your reality. You need your voice back. That's what you need. So what's going to be your next move? State your truth once, calmly, clearly, without begging for acknowledgement. Stop debating with someone who benefits from your confusion. Protect your health first. Follow up with a medical professional. Protect your peace second. Decide whether this relationship is safe for you emotionally and physically. Recognize that silence is not loyalty. It's self-harm when the truth is dangerous to ignore. A man who gives you an STD and then blames you is telling you exactly who he is. Someone who will risk your body, your trust, and your sanity to avoid accountability. You don't need his confession. You need clarity. And you already have it. So what are you going to do with it? Are you willing to live with it or move away from it? Ask yourself if it's safe to be with someone who takes your health, your trust, and your love for granted. Do you deserve better, or will you settle for the apparent disrespect? Only you can make that decision, though. You have all the pieces. Will you ignore them or accept them? Keep in mind, if you decide to ignore, you'll be giving him permission to keep the disrespect, the lies, and the cheating intact. Remember, it's not just your heart that will be shattered, but your health will be compromised even further. He has no respect for you. But question is, do you respect yourself enough to make a decisive move to protect your heart, your health, and your peace?
Because it's apparent he has no interest in protecting you. He's too busy protecting his ego. I hope with you, I mean, I hope with this, you will make the right choice for you. See, it's not about his actions anymore. The next move is yours, honey buns. Make it a wise one. Thanks for writing in. I hope you got something from that that will help you make your decision, okay? Because, you know, we're not trying to make your decision for you. So, you know, we're kind of leading you to the water and you decide whether or not you should drink. Yeah, that's kind of where we are. And guys, if you have your story that you want to tell, you know, advice that you want, that you may not like, write into justenoughshow@gmail.com, okay? All right. So our next email comes from Sweetie from Australia. Hi, Jojo Mac. You have a great show happening. Girl, you should take it to television. I was born here in Australia. One of my parents is Jamaican. I went to Jamaica 4 years ago and met a man. We connected spiritually. We had sex, and though the sex was not anything to write home about, I figured I would try to work with it because he had money and would not have to depend on me. I ended up bringing him here in Australia and we got married. It gets worse. He has a baby outside with another woman. I found out when she called his phone. He was in the shower when she called. I wondered if it was a setup because he never leaves his phone. He admitted and begged for forgiveness, but I have not decided yet. I want to hear what you have to say. Please help me. I'm embarrassed, plus I don't know that I have the heart to deal with this. I love him so much, but I don't believe I will be ever able to look at that child. She will have the child in only weeks, and he has been taking her to the doctor, being very involved. What would you do, Jojo? Wow. What would I do? Ooh, that's a tough one. Sweetie, that is a tough one. What you're describing is not just about romance. It's about trust, dignity, and the architecture of your future. See, he concealed a child that is on the way, and you discovered it through circumstance. Not honesty, that's a breath of transparency. Forgiveness is possible, but rebuilding trust requires more than just apologies. It requires consistent proof of integrity. Right? Right. It requires that. So what are we doing? You already feel embarrassed and have doubt. That's your intuition signaling misalignment. Love can be powerful, but when it's tangled with shame or resentment, it becomes corrosive. A child is not a temporary inconvenience. It's a lifelong presence. If you already feel you cannot look at the child, that's a red flag. Yes. You'd be entering a situation where resentment could spill over onto an innocent life. Because in spite of it all, she's innocent. You mentioned money as part of the equation. That means there's a transactional undertone. If financial stability is the glue, ask yourself.

preserve your dignity and let go. Yeah, let go. So that's what I have for you. I hope with that you can help to make your own decision, you know, as to what you do with your own life. We're going to tell you what to do. First of all, I don't want anybody come looking for me. I don't want anyone looking for me. Yes. No. So I don't want to tell you what to do with your lives. I just want to do what I need to do and give you not advice, but, you know, walk you in the direction where you can see things more clearly. That's why I'm here. That's why you write to me. And that's why I respond in the way that I do. Not trying to help you, not trying to make that decision for you, but to help you make it easier. Okay? All right. Now we're going to get into the third one. We have a third one here. Who is that? My from Bermuda. My says, "Hello, Miss Jojo. Why do they say Jamaican men are good in bed? On three occasions, I've been with Jamaican men, and I'm very disappointed. It's not what they say. After the first one, curiosity got the better of me, but I'm not promiscuous. I just wanted to be with a Jamaican man, but it seems all that is said about their sexual prowess is a joke. It has to be a lie because not one of the three I tried is any good. Why do you think they're so loud about it, but are not measuring up to the loudness?" Wow. My, I'm sorry. You had to get three to find out, right? Some people get one Jamaican man and it was good. And it is good, right? Sorry that you had to get around so much, my, and still don't find the right one yet. You might have to, you know, do some more testing, you know, test runs. Because, hey, there are good Jamaican men out there who are also good in bed, okay? I don't know if we're going to talk about it intellectually. Let's cut through the noise with a little wit and a little wisdom, though. You've asked why Jamaican men are so loud about their supposed bedroom greatness, yet your personal encounters left you unimpressed. Well, here's a little gem, hon. Nationality does not guarantee intimacy skills, okay? So, Jamaican culture is rich with bravado, dancehall lyric street talk, and the tradition of bold expressions. That swagger often gets mistaken for skill, but loud declarations don't always translate into quiet excellence. Sometimes the hype is just that. Hype! Okay? Believing that all Jamaican men are automatically great lovers is like believing all Italians are master chefs. Some burn the pasta, you know. Some create magic. Skill is individual, not collective. So you can't say Jamaican men are good in bed or Jamaican men are bad in bed. Stereotypes set people up for disappointment. See, you probably thought, you know, oh, wow, I could just have me a Jamaican because any Jamaican will do. No. Not any Jamaican will do. If you're looking for a particular thing, okay? Music and media amplify the bravado. Confidence is often mistaken for competence. Exotic branding makes outsiders curious, but curiosity shouldn't be confused with reality. A good lover is defined by attentiveness, communication, respect, and emotional maturity, not by birthplace. The fact that you gave three chances and found no substance proves the stereotype is hollow. The next time someone brags about Jamaican bedroom greatness,
Remember, the

volume doesn't equal value. Skill is personal, not national. Don't chase mitts. Chase connection. The best intimacy comes from someone who listens, learns, and cares about your pleasure. Someone who listens, learns, and cares about your pleasure. Whether he's Jamaican or Japanese or from Jupiter. Okay? So loudness is not culture, hon. Greatness is personal. And the bedroom, like life, rewards substance over swagger. But I do hope you find your Jamaican man with what you're looking for from him. Okay? Yes, and that's Mai from Bermuda. And we have a fourth one for the first time. We're doing four. Yes, and this fourth one is from Bree in U.S. Virgin Island. How is that? What's up, JoJo Mac? I love the show. Thank you for your insights. I found out my fiance was having sex with our neighbor's wife. It all came out after she passed away. Her husband found information in her phone to confirm it. He was devastated and I was totally embarrassed and hurt. I asked him to move out. It's my house. It has been about a year now. And the husband next door, who is now a widower, asked me out on a date. JoJo, it's been several dates now. And he asked me to marry him. I think I'm in love with him, but feels bad about the whole thing. I told him I have to think about it. What do you think I should do? So this is a story. The story is Bree's boyfriend had an affair with the neighbor's wife. Now the neighbor's wife is dead. And it looks like Bree fell in love with him. He fell in love with Bree, and now he wants to marry Bree. So Bree's trying to get me to tell her what to do, but we won't do that. We'll just hash it out, see what comes up. Because what Bree's describing is not a simple, should I marry him, scenario. It's a collision of grief, betrayal, and the proximity matters. It's also human longing, and those collisions require a level of clarity most people never slow down to reach. You're not choosing between two men. You're choosing between two narratives. The reactionary narrative born from shared trauma and proximity. So he lost his wife, the same wife that was cheating with your man. And you both have something to cry about. And you're right next door, so it makes it easy. So that's the trauma and proximity. The intentional narrative built from clarity, healing, and self-governance. Your job is to determine which narrative is driving your heart. Huh? Is it the intentional narrative built from clarity, healing, and self-governance, which means that you're in full control of your behavior? You're not reacting to what had happened in the past. Or are you, you know, reacting to the shared drama that you were feeling sorry for each other then? Huh? Is that what that's where that's coming from? Because you have to determine where it's coming from. Which narrative is indeed driving your heart? Because you met under mutual betrayal, mutual humiliation, mutual grief, mutual proximity, mutual loneliness, and mutual need for emotional repair. That's a lot of stuff. Yeah, that can create a bond, but it also creates a distortion. So, because sometimes we confuse shared pain with compatibility, because we go through the same thing, we've been through the same thing, or we share something in common, make, you know, you think that you're compatible with that person. Or is shared betrayal, you're confused about the shared betrayal with destiny.
like, oh, we were meant to be because this happened to us? Or is it loneliness? Because I know you don't have your man no more, the way you've said it. He's gone. And Mr. Man next door, he's lonely himself. His wife died. So there's a shared wound that makes you feel like you're aligned. This doesn't mean the love isn't real, though. It means you must interrogate what part of it is real. See, your former fiancé and his wife created a psychological triangle that neither you nor the widower asked for. When she died, the triangle didn't disappear. It collapsed inward. And you and the widower became the two remaining points. Psychologically, that creates a sense of unfinished business, a subconscious desire to rewrite the story. So there's this feeling of karmic symmetry, where we were both wronged by the same two people. A false sense of inevitability. Maybe this was meant to be. This is why the connection feels intense. It's not just romance, it's narrative gravity. Narrative gravity. All right. But narrative gravity is not the same as long-term stability. You said something important. You said, I think I'm in love with him, but I feel bad about the whole thing. That sentence reveals that love, guilt, and ambivalence, moral conflict, emotional residue, and unprocessed betrayal is all of what you're dealing with. So love built on unprocessed trauma can feel powerful, but it can also be fragile. So before you answer his proposal, you must determine whether or not you're choosing him, or are you choosing the relief he represents? Betrayal, loneliness, embarrassment, emotional displacement, the collapse of your previous relationship, the chaos of what happened next door. Really feels like love when you're healing, but it cannot sustain a marriage. So you have to think about where you are with this, how you feel. Take yourself away from that situation for a little bit, maybe. Go on a vacation, clear your head. You know, think about it away from him, away from being next door. You know, take a little vacation somewhere and get your head clear. And be sure that you are in love. Because if it's shared trauma, it won't work. I don't think it will. Most people don't think it will work. All right? It doesn't mean that love isn't real, though. It means the context is loud and you must quiet it to hear the truth. Okay? So take your time. Time is going to be your master. Take your time to think about what, you know, has to be done. You already know what has to be done. But you need a little reinforcement. I'm not trying to reinforce one way or the other, but I do hope you find your reinforcement inside of what I've said. All right? So, Bree, from the U.S. Virgin Island. Mai from Bermuda. Sweetie from Australia. And Honey Buns from St. Lucia. Thank you so much for writing in. I do hope, you know, I gave you something you can take with you, something you can think about and work with, right? All right, so we're going to play a couple of tunes for you. Yeah, a couple of songs I'm going to play for you. You know how we do already. So here we go. We're going to play Marvin Gaye's Sexual Healing. But before that, we're going to play Cheating Is by Millie Jackson.

Well, all right. It's a crazy night again tonight. Don't know what's going on, but I thank you so much, guys, for tuning in and being here with me another night. You know, I know it wasn't all smooth as it should be, but we're working on it to make it the way it's supposed to be. Yes. Thank you guys so much. So much for being with me here tonight. Yeah, I know you hear all kinds of things happening and, you know, I can't figure out some of it, but hey, listen, we were here, we did it, and we're about to leave it where it's at, right? Leave it right there on the floor, all right? So thank you so much, guys. Thank you for writing in, all you wonderful people writing to the email. Yes. This is Just Enough Show. I'm JoJo Mack, and I will definitely be back next week. Yeah, next week is going to be way better. I can promise you that. With every week, it's getting better and better, I hope. You know, it's my second week of doing it on my own, and yeah, we're gonna do it until we get every single kink out of it. You know that, right? So thank you guys so much for being here with me tonight. Yeah, as always. And, you know, working, well, you've had 2 years of great shows, you know, with not too much, you know, happenings. So I know you won't hold this one against me either, right? Thank you guys for listening and being here and wrapping your arms around me as I navigate my way through this whole thing. Yes, thank you. I hope to see you next week and take care of each other. Okay, be good to each other. Take care of yourselves and take care of each other. And don't forget to write to justenoughshow@gmail.com. Yeah, send in your worries and we'll help you, you know, work them out. You know, we always do. Yes. And, you know, I don't mind some kind of feedback on how things work out sometimes. So you can write to justenoughshow@gmail.com. And yeah, let us know how some of the things turned out based on, you know, the narrative. All right. So thank you guys. DJ Dr. B's up next with Moments. Thank you for listening. I'm JoJo Mack, and this was Just Enough. Good night, everybody.

0: evening, good evening, good evening, each and everyone listening around the world. Welcome to another Friday. This is Moments with your host, DJ Dr. B. We have 2 hours of fun music.
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0: Well, it's a big shout out going out to our streaming partners. Special greetings going out to Jojo Mag. The Just Enough Show just wrapped up. Earlier was Shari, Request Friday. This is Silk Radio UK. In the background, you listen to Stealing Love.

Did you don't belong to me, I don't belong to you. Still in love. You know what we do each and every Friday right here, okay? Moments. I just have a confession to make. My intention to play songs to stimulate the mind. Very seductive music. And I just want to confess to that. That's my main goal, to make sure that each and every one that listening right about now, you know, the music and the message in the song, you can relate to. So with that said, we're just going to continue with the music. This is Sharon Page, Teddy Pendergrass.

I got to take this one from the top once again. This is Champagne Tribe again. Before this one, you heard Root Brown, I Want to Sleep With You.

Jason Easy. Slow jams coming at you. This one called You're Not Going Anywhere. This is Corinne White. Can I Stay With You? Obviously, there's some connections, some deep connections. We're going to continue with some slow jams right here on Silk Radio.

Perfect combination. What are some of the things that you look for in a person is compatible? Slow jams coming at you.

indeed. Let's put it all together. Stylistics. Now I'm going to play something by Shy Lights. This one called

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As we cruise, slow jams.

This artist go by the name of Nia Johnson. You Are the Spice of My Life, one of my favorite tunes. You tell your loved one, you are the spice of your life. Oh, what a compliment. The hot sauce. The black pepper. Some good seasoning. All right.

Miss Shirley Murdoch, as we lay. Before this one you heard, he says, call me. Dan Carlton, big, big tune.

lingerie got thing. And you always order the special with the hot chocolate. And my manager be tripping and stuff, talking about we got

That was Tamia. You put a move on my heart. It's approximately 2 minutes before the hour, 12 o'clock. I thank each and everyone that listening right about now around the world. I appreciate you sticking with me. Help I make someone lucky tonight. You know? Help you enjoy the music. Just gonna squeeze in one more before we get out of here. And thank our streaming partners. Alright, thank you so much. And I want to speak up to each and everyone that stick around with me each and every Friday right here, Silk Radio UK. Thank you from the bottom of my heart. Alright, so this one I'm gonna play for you. This one is Miss Whitney Houston, All the Man That I Need.

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Shari kick it off earlier. 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I call it Request Friday. Jojo Mack in the Just Enough Show. And of course, your own DJ Dr. B right here. With Moments. What is a big up to all my Canadian crew? Not radio.

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4: 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Who knows say yes, Rasta? Rockers, cool to be conscious.

Yeah, I spent a lot of time running away from love. 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I was afraid I might miss something. 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I found that I was missing something anyway. I was missing all of your good love. Considerate person that you are, you showed me nothing but kindness, tenderness, and respect. And that's why I'm here.

0: Hold on. Let me see now. On a Tuesday night, you've got Holby City, EastEnders, Midsummer Murders, or the Caribbean Renaissance. 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

0: Uganda, and it's me, Oliver, here to tell you about another blockbuster for the October Black History Month celebration with the most hilariously funny play to date, Where There's a Will, There's a Criminal, starring me, Oliver Samuels, and the full cast from Yard. We kickstart Saturday, October 10th, Zoroastrian Center, Harrow, then Sunday, 11th, a guaranteed full house, Fairfield Hall in Croydon, and Saturday, 17th and 24th, two guaranteed full house Broadway Theatre Catford with a grand finale Saturday 31st at the world famous Hackney Empire. Tickets available from all the theatre box offices. Where There's a Will, There's a Criminal. We're going to make on a laugh, so tell no belly boss.
1: One of my goals is to move to Jamaica before retirement age. Sometimes I will have conversations with friends and they will ask me, what are my goals? I will tell them I want to move to Jamaica successfully before retirement age. The feedback I would get, are you crazy? Why would you do that? The crime rate is crazy high there. One of my friends went down and got unalive. While I understand that crime is in the country, but at the same time crime is everywhere, why am I worrying about things out of my control? Why should I live in fear? Unfortunately, bad things happen all around the world all the time. I mean, if you are that worried about crime, why don't you go and create your own CCTV camera surveillance team for Jamaica and partner with the Jamaica Force and help them solve crime in the country? Like, maybe that would work. Why waste time talking about the issue? Let's spend time talking about how we can help to solve it. Like, for example, creating more well-paid jobs, creating more businesses in the country, and paying more taxes so we can demand more well-lit streets in the country. If you ain't coming up with a solution, shut up projecting your fear onto other people. Thank you.
2: The end of Gangster's Paradise in Jamaica. A final warning to criminals, gangsters and thugs. Your era of terror is finished. Under Prime Minister Andrew Holness and the Jamaica Labour Party government, we're dismantling your networks with unrelenting force. Surrender immediately or face arrest, imprisonment, and total collapse. Jamaica is reclaiming its future. You won't stop us. Choose peace now or perish in defeat. Why being a gangster in Jamaica is doomed. The JLP government's resolute leadership has made gang life futile and fatal. Active gangs have plummeted from over 350 in 2016 to fewer than 100 today. Through massive security investments, major firearm seizures, intelligence-led operations, and zones of special operations that reclaim communities. Criminals are hunted relentlessly, no safe havens, crippled arsenals, and zero tolerance for violence. Murders have dropped dramatically, over 40% in recent years, with Jamaica on track for its safest period in decades. Law-abiding citizens are empowered, gangs are fractured and fleeing. The JLP's commitment ensures a prosperous, peaceful Jamaica. Criminals are outmatched and heading for oblivion.
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0: From Feature Story News in New York, I'm Mitch McCann with the Week in Review. U.S. President Donald Trump confirmed this week that he plans to meet North Korean leader Kim Jong-un this year, with a possible summit on the sidelines of the APEC gathering in November. Pyongyang has so far poured cold water on the prospect of talks, with Kim Jong-un's sister Kim Yo-jong saying she is not aware of any communication between the two nations. President Trump's confirmation comes as he faces criticism over his decision to cut short joint military drills with South Korea. Nick Harper reports from Washington.
1: To get a denuclearization deal done with North Korea would be a huge foreign policy win, a huge win for any president at any point in their presidency. But Donald Trump is currently a president who looks like a president who needs a foreign policy win. His Gaza peace deal was signed and delivered last year, but it's limping along. It hasn't really come to fruition. And then there's Iran. That peace deal remains very elusive.
0: Prince Harry and Meghan Markle have revealed they plan to move back to Britain later this month, ending more than 6 years of self-imposed exile from the United Kingdom. The couple's children, Prince Archie and Princess Lilibet, have been enrolled at British schools ahead of the new term in September, and the family will live at a private residence outside London. King Charles is said to welcome the chance to see more of his son's family, though the couple will not return as working members of the royal family. Ollie Barrett reports from London.
2: This was a surprise even to the King, as far as we understand it, who we believe was told about this move on Sunday. It doesn't mean that Harry or Meghan are likely to resume their roles as part of the working royal family, but we do understand from royal sources that King Charles welcomes the opportunity to see more of Harry and Meghan.
0: China this week publicly rejected Washington's sanctions campaign against Iran, ordering Chinese companies not to comply with U.S. measures targeting five refineries accused of buying Iranian oil. U.S. President Donald Trump launched what he called an unprecedented economic operation against Tehran after nuclear talks collapsed, warning that any country offering Iran a lifeline would face severe financial retaliation. U.S. Treasury Secretary Scott Bessent has called on American allies to choose sides, describing the plan as the toughest sanctions in history. Jagruti Dave reports from Washington.
3: What we do know is that the president is calling it an economic D-Day and is saying that there will be tremendous economic consequences for any countries that effectively do business with Iran. The language in that social media post that Donald Trump issued suggests that there would be secondary sanctions on countries that buy Iranian oil.
0: India and Japan have signed a maritime security cooperation pact during defense talks in New Delhi between the Indian defense minister and his Japanese counterpart. The two defense ministers have stressed the importance of a free and open Indo-Pacific, a theme that has defined the broader bilateral relationship in recent years. Ishan Garg in New Delhi says that the defense minister's remarks mirror commitments made at the highest political level.
4: They kind of echo similar sentiments that were made public by India's Prime Minister Narendra Modi and Japanese Prime Minister Sanae Takaichi when she visited New Delhi a few months ago. And the idea of a free and Indo-Pacific, that was very much central to India-Japan dialogues when the Prime Ministers met. And it's once again very central to the dialogue when the defense ministers are meeting. And now, analysts in New Delhi are saying that a partnership with Japan, India sees it not only as being limited to the field of defense, but it's a partnership that is going to go well beyond and has rather gone well beyond in the past few decades.
0: And the trial of Meta over alleged child harms from Instagram and Facebook began this week in Oakland, California, with opening statements from both sides taking place on Tuesday. Four U.S. states are seeking up to $1.4 trillion in damages, alleging the company knowingly designed its platforms to hook young users. Meta's chief executive Mark Zuckerberg is among the witnesses prosecutors plan to call during the six-week trial. Iris Spitzer has more from San Francisco.
5: For Meta's part, its lawyers called the state's argument unsubstantiated and said that they were dealing with industry-wide challenges such as age verification and that singling them out as being liable in this case was not fair, and they've repeatedly called the state's arguments overblown.
0: And finally this week, Moderna and Merck have announced the first ever positive phase 3 results for a personalized mRNA cancer vaccine in melanoma patients. It's a breakthrough that has sent both companies' share prices sharply higher. From Feature Story News in New York, I'm Mitch McCann, and that was The Week in Review. From Feature Story News in New York, I'm Mitch McCann with the

My name is George Floyd, and this is the story of me. I came into this world on October 14th, 1973. I grew up in Houston, Texas, surrounded by my loved ones, and had dreams of making a positive impact on my community. As a young man, I faced personal struggles but remained resilient. I worked hard to support myself and my family, striving to provide a better future for my children. I had a passion for basketball and was known for my friendly and charismatic personality. Tragically, on May 25th, 2020, my life was cut short in a heartbreaking incident that shocked the world. It began when police officers in Minneapolis, Minnesota, responded to a call

regarding a counterfeit note. During my arrest, one officer, Derek Chauvin, knelt on my neck for approximately 9 minutes, despite my plea for help and my inability to breathe. The incident was captured on video, luckily, which later circulated widely, revealing the brutality of my encounter. Police officer Chauvin was sentenced to 22 years in prison for what he did to me. My death served as a catalyst for a global movement against police brutality and systemic racism, demanding justice and reforms within law enforcement institutions. My memory continues to inspire countless individuals to fight against systemic racism and advocate for justice and equality. My name is now synonymous with the pursuit of meaningful change, as people come together to ensure that no one else goes through what I went through. Follow for more videos just like this.

0: Girl, you must see want it right here on the spot. Say why you jamming so? Say when you're at.
1: At dinner, little Timmy was asked by his father to lead the prayer. But I don't know who to pray for, he said. His dad smiled and said, just pray for your family, friends, neighbors, the poor and those in need, things like that. Timmy nodded in understanding and began. Dear Lord, thank you for our visitors and their kids who ate all my cookies and ice cream. Please bless them so they don't come back. Forgive our neighbor's son who took all my sister's clothes off, then challenged her to a fight and wrestled with her on her bed. And if at all possible, please send clothes to all those poor ladies on Daddy's YouTube videos who don't have any. And please give a home to the homeless man who keeps sleeping in Mom's room when Daddy's at work.

a prayer to hinder the enemy from approaching you. Heavenly Father, I come before you in the name of Jesus, recognizing that you are my protector and deliverer. I acknowledge that I have enemies who seek to harm me, but I know that you are greater than any adversary I may face. I ask for your divine intervention and protection from those who seek to do me harm. Lord, I pray that you would surround me with your hedge of protection, like you did for Job, keeping me safe from the attacks of the enemy. Guard my mind, my heart, and my physical well-being from any evil intent that may be directed towards me. I declare that no weapon formed against me shall prosper, and every tongue that rises against me in judgment shall be condemned. Father, I ask that you would hinder the plans and schemes of my enemies. Disrupt their strategies and confound their purposes. Let confusion come upon them, causing them to turn away from me and to be unable to approach or harm me. By the authority I have in Jesus Christ, I rebuke every spirit of darkness and every demonic force that seeks to come against me. I declare that they have no power or authority over me because I am covered by the blood of Jesus. Lord, I also pray for those who may harbor ill intentions towards me. Soften their hearts, open their eyes to the truth, and lead them to repentance. May your love and forgiveness transform their hearts and turn them away from their wicked ways. Help me, Lord, to walk in wisdom and discernment. Guide my steps and lead me on paths of righteousness. Grant me discernment to recognize any potential danger or harmful influence that may come my way. Give me the strength to stand firm in my faith and resist the attacks of the enemy. I thank you, Lord, for your faithfulness and protection. I trust in your unfailing love and know that you are always with me. In Jesus' name I pray. Amen. Remember what you must do when they undervalue you, when they think your softness is your weakness, when they treat your kindness like it is their advantage. You awaken every dragon, every wolf, every monster that sleeps inside you. And you remind them what hell looks like when it wears the skin of a gentle human.

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15: From Feature Story News in New York, I'm Mitch McCann with the Week in Review. US President Donald Trump confirmed this week that he plans to meet North Korean leader Kim Jong-un this year, with a possible summit on the sidelines of the APEC gathering in November. Pyongyang has so far poured cold water on the prospect of talks, with Kim Jong-un's sister, Kim Yo-jong, saying she is not aware of any communication between the two nations. President Trump's confirmation comes as he faces criticism over his decision to cut short joint military drills with South Korea. Nick Harper reports from Washington.
16: To get a denuclearization deal done with North Korea would be a huge foreign policy win, a huge win for any president at any point in their presidency. But Donald Trump is currently a president who looks like a president who needs a foreign policy win. His Gaza peace deal was signed and delivered last year, but it's limping along. It hasn't really come to fruition. And then there's Iran, that peace deal remains very elusive.
15: Prince Harry and Meghan Markle have revealed they plan to move back to Britain later this month, ending more than 6 years of self-imposed exile from the United Kingdom. The couple's children, Prince Archie and Princess Lilibet, have been enrolled at British schools ahead of the new term in September, and the family will live at a private residence outside London. King Charles is said to welcome the chance to see more of his son's family, though the couple will not return as working members of the royal family. Ollie Barrett reports from London.
17: This was a surprise even to the King, as far as we understand it, who we believe was told about this move on Sunday. It doesn't mean that Harry or Meghan are likely to resume their roles as part of the working royal family, but we do understand from royal sources that King Charles welcomes the opportunity to see more of Harry and Meghan.
15: China this week publicly rejected Washington's sanctions campaign against Iran, ordering Chinese companies not to comply with US measures targeting five refineries accused of buying Iranian oil. US President Donald Trump launched what he called an unprecedented economic operation against Tehran after nuclear talks collapsed, warning that any country offering Iran a lifeline would face severe financial retaliation. U.S. Treasury Secretary Scott Bessent has called on American allies to choose sides, describing the plan as the toughest sanctions in history. Jagruti Dave reports from Washington.
18: What we do know is that the president is calling it an economic D-Day and is saying that there will be tremendous economic consequences for any countries that effectively do business with Iran. The language in that social media post that Donald Trump issued suggests that there would be secondary sanctions on countries that buy Iranian oil.
15: India and Japan have signed a maritime security cooperation pact during defense talks in New Delhi between the Indian defense minister and his Japanese counterpart. The two defense ministers have stressed the importance of a free and open Indo-Pacific, a theme that has defined the broader bilateral relationship in recent years. Ishan Garg in New Delhi says that the defense minister's remarks mirror commitments made at the highest political level.
19: They kind of echo similar sentiments that were made public by India's Prime Minister Narendra Modi and Japanese Prime Minister Sanae Takaichi when she visited New Delhi a few months ago. And the idea of a free and Indo-Pacific, that was very much central to India-Japan dialogues when the Prime Ministers met. And it's once again very central to the dialogue when the defense ministers are meeting. And now, analysts in New Delhi are saying that a partnership with Japan, India sees it not only as being limited to the field of defense, but it's a partnership that is going to go well beyond and has rather gone well beyond in the past few decades.
15: And the trial of Meta over alleged child harms from Instagram and Facebook began this week in Oakland, California, with opening statements from both sides taking place on Tuesday. Four U.S. states are seeking up to $1.4 trillion in damages, alleging the company knowingly designed its platforms to hook young users. Meta's chief executive Mark Zuckerberg is among the witnesses prosecutors plan to call during the six-week trial. Iris Bitzer has more from San Francisco.
0: For Meta's part, its lawyers called the state's argument unsubstantiated and said that they were dealing with industry-wide challenges such as age verification and that singling them out as being liable in this case was not fair, and they've repeatedly called the state's arguments overblown.
15: And finally this week, Moderna and Merck have announced the first ever positive phase 3 results for a personalized mRNA cancer vaccine in melanoma patients. It's a breakthrough that has sent both companies' share prices sharply higher. From Feature Story News in New York, I'm Mitch McCann, and that was The Week in Review. From Feature Story News in New York, I'm Mitch McCann.

0: to call Bassett. Well, Bassi, good.
1: One Mr. Peter, Paul, and Barabbas.
0: I hope everything is all right with you, sir.
1: Elijah.
0: Shouts to Miss Jackie Sinclair, celebrating her big birthday very soon.
1: Liar,
0: I do believe she's 65 this year and counting. Wow.
1: Straight anymore than I can.
0: 65 and counting. 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

0: Dapper alongside Josie Will, stand by. 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
0: Guys, I'm contemplating.
1: Down in a Calvary. Take it, but take it.
0: Nobody see I'm contemplating. And we're still buzzing. After what I thought, was the final garden party of the year from yours truly. 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

0: Guys, as you can see, the flyer rising front of me. Big shout out to Mr. Melody celebrating on the 21st of August, big 60th.
1: Good for you, with his arms wide open.
0: So I'm led to believe.
1: Good for you, hallelujah.
0: I don't know how old certain people is, and a long time we grow together. Anyway.
2: And have mercy.
0: No, seriously, I want him, you know. Big shouts going out to Joanne Palmer celebrating the big, big 60th in the heart, in the city of Derby. Stand by later on. We will be in the house shelling down. I do what we do best.
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0: to Miss Angela Clark. 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
0: Barrington Levi, stand by.
1: The water are watching.
0: Wardens are watching.
1: Dance.

0: call it Spanish Town, but a prison over rock. 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I need a haircut. 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I can't reach Charlie and Joe and celebration now. Cut me here. You're mad. Harry has cast himself as an aggravated royal outsider like Diana, but there are vital differences between him and his mother he'd be a wise to consider. Guys, that don't make a drop of sense to me. Thank you, Paul.
1: Now here comes the volcano style. Now this one is brutal and wild.

you know, I kind of surprised them bring Kim and Howie's wedding. Cindy and Max is wedding early. All the EastEnders. Twist up and mash up everything. What about Priya? 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

I remember, you know, she only do good to go once with Max. 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I'll play you favorite. With Ravi. Worries in the dance. Worries. And everything was Max. Worries. Worries. I heard somebody. But I told you guys she'd be pregnant, you know. It was a man fighting. I told you she'd be pregnant, you know. Next beside.

0: courtesy of Frankie Paul, Warriors of the Dance. Like I said, guys, I told you Priya was going to get pregnant. Now, here's the dilemma where she have. She don't know whether it's Max baby or Ravi baby. Then Ravi got proposed to Priya, and Priya can't say nothing about. But then, if Priya have any sense, should I check out how far she gone and then decide whether it's Max baby or Ravi baby. But here's what I said think is going to happen. Because you know, Ravi are left. Ravi is leaving. So I feel say they're going to say is Max's baby to start off with. Then it's going to be end up as Ravi's baby. But by that time, Ravi already gone because Ravi thinks they're a Max baby.
1: Ladies and gentlemen, you're now listening to DJ Countryman, blazing it and turning it up loud, shaking the earth.
0: And then Janine come back. So I believe Janine come back because they must find a body, B-O-D-Y, which is, what name again now? Linda, previous husband. Oh, God, what him name again now? Come on, what him name again now? What Linda baby daddy? God, I'm head now. But anyway, I believe, say, they find a body. So Janina come back. For bury the body. And that's when Linda I go left. That's it, Carter. No, it's not Mickey. That's it. And then you guys tell me, say, oh, don't watch EastEnders. But you don't know everything about EastEnders.
1: Ladies and gentlemen,

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Whenever she passes, may I contemplate between Priya herself and Nicola. 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Cause Priya look sexy. And her superstar. But Nicola look like she can fight a man.

0: Odyssey, we got Dubai coming back again. 2027, look at that.
1: Get yourself together.
0: 10-9 days in the sun.
1: Caught in the trap.
0: Some 5 excursions across 2 hotels.
1: Don't get through. Oh girl.
0: And the feedback is fantastic.
1: A substitute lover. Oh.
0: Absolutely fantastic, guys. Come on, man.
1: Oh girl.
0: Shouts to the regulars that have been with me from 2023, 2025, and I will hit 2027. My

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0: I'm a superstar.
1: And I quote in inverted commas.
0: Yeah.
1: No intention of going to Dubai.
0: Substitute lover. Oh.
1: And he came and he came last year.
0: Oh, girl.
1: And thoroughly enjoyed himself.
0: Girl, I'm not.
1: Now he's back on the 2023.

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And guess what happened now? So, EastEnders now. Diddy's brother, or half-brother, half-brother, I can come in the show. Because Diddy's needs stem cell, what do you call it now? Stem cell replaced to fight cancer. Here's my analogy. 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In my eyes. That's what I

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Once again, their birthday, shout out to Mr. Tony Warren celebrating. Yeah, you. 65 years round the block. Oh, yeah. Not black for you. 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And I said it time and time again, when I grew up, I wanted to be like

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But enough considerate. Speaking about EastEnders, EastEnders Ian Bill star Adam Woodyatt. Slashes. I'll be good to you. Just price of lavish motorhome to 200K after its struggles.

0: what's special about it, I don't know, you know. You know, I was thinking about buying one of them, buying a van, you know, and converting the van to a, you know, where you can't sleep in a van now, isn't it? It's love in you. I was considering buying a van and converting the van into a house, that's it. Still like that. So here's what I was going to do. Yeah. Oh. Honestly, I think you'll save a bag of money. I think for me to work. So I'm considering getting evicted. Yeah? Getting evicted. Buying a van, converting the van into, I don't know, a two-bedroom yard. 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Yeah? 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And at 9 o'clock, 10 o'clock, head to the gym, park up the van in at the gym, sleep there all night, yeah? Get up, go in the gym, do a workout, I'll just use the shower and sauna facilities, get in the van and drive to work.
1: Ladies and gentlemen, you're now listening to DJ Countryman. And turn it up loud,
0: guys, what's your thoughts on that? That way all I do is pay a petrol insurance. I don't pay no poll tax. No, you don't. I don't pay no water bill. No, you don't. And if I use solar panels, I don't pay no electric bill. Just buy a little gas, but it's a good idea, isn't it?

0: passing his English and maths exam. As a matter of fact, congrats to all the kids them
1: feel it moving.
0: Who have passed their maths.
1: From one, yeah.
0: When I mean pass maths, I mean grade 4 and above.
1: First thing.
0: And English. When I mean pass maths and English,
1: yeah.
0: I mean grade 4 and above.
1: Yeah.
0: Well done.
1: God, I've searched a lifetime.
0: Congratulations and well done.

0: when you touch my heart.
1: You touch my soul. You tell me what to feel. Feel it moving.
0: Guys, couple of dates for your diaries.
1: Oh, yeah.
0: I mentioned in a short while, but the one that we're pushing all the way is our biannual. Is that right? Is it right? Biannual? Yeah, biannual trip to Dubai. And I must tell you guys, starting my journey to Dubai 2021, I think. Yeah, 2021. 2023 was my first group booking. 2025, we upped everything. And 2027, we're going to up.
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3: From Feature Story News in New York, I'm Mitch McCann with the Week in Review. U.S. President Donald Trump confirmed this week that he plans to meet North Korean leader Kim Jong-un this year, with a possible summit on the sidelines of the APEC gathering in November. Pyongyang has so far poured cold water on the prospect of talks, with Kim Jong-un's sister, Kim Yo-jong, saying she is not aware of any communication between the two nations. President Trump's confirmation comes as he faces criticism over his decision to cut short joint military drills with South Korea. Nick Harper reports from Washington.
4: To get a denuclearization deal done with North Korea would be a huge foreign policy win, a huge win for any president at any point in their presidency. But Donald Trump is currently a president who looks like a president who needs a foreign policy win. His Gaza peace deal was signed and delivered last year, but it's limping along. It hasn't really come to fruition. And then there's Iran, that peace deal remains very elusive.
3: Prince Harry and Meghan Markle have revealed they plan to move back to Britain later this month, ending more than 6 years of self-imposed exile from the United Kingdom. The couple's children, Prince Archie and Princess Lilibet, have been enrolled at British schools ahead of the new term in September, and the family will live at a private residence outside London. King Charles is said to welcome the chance to see more of his son's family, though the couple will not return as working members of the royal family. Ollie Barrett reports from London.
5: This was a surprise even to the King, as far as we understand it, who we believe was told about this move on Sunday. It doesn't mean that Harry or Meghan are likely to resume their roles as part of the working royal family, but we do understand from royal sources that King Charles welcomes the opportunity to see more of Harry and Meghan.
3: China this week publicly rejected Washington's sanctions campaign against Iran, ordering Chinese companies not to comply with U.S. measures targeting five refineries accused of buying Iranian oil. U.S. President Donald Trump launched what he called an unprecedented economic operation against Tehran after nuclear talks collapsed, warning that any country offering Iran a lifeline would face severe financial retaliation. U.S. Treasury Secretary Scott Bessent has called on American allies to choose sides, describing the plan as the toughest sanctions in history. Jagruti Dave reports from Washington.
6: What we do know is that the president is calling it an economic D-Day and is saying that there will be tremendous economic consequences for any countries that effectively do business with Iran. The language in that social media post that Donald Trump issued suggests that there would be secondary sanctions on countries that buy Iranian oil.
3: India and Japan have signed a maritime security cooperation pact during defense talks in New Delhi between the Indian defense minister and his Japanese counterpart. The two defense ministers have stressed the importance of a free and open Indo-Pacific, a theme that has defined the broader bilateral relationship in recent years. Ishan Garg in New Delhi says that the defense minister's remarks mirror commitments made at the highest political level.
7: They kind of echo similar sentiments that were made public by India's Prime Minister Narendra Modi and Japanese Prime Minister Sanae Takaichi when she visited New Delhi a few months ago. And the idea of a free and Indo-Pacific, that was very much central to India-Japan dialogues when the Prime Ministers met. And it's once again very central to the dialogue when the defense ministers are meeting. And now, analysts in New Delhi are saying that a partnership with Japan, India sees it not only as being limited to the field of defense, but it's a partnership that is going to go well beyond and has rather gone well beyond in the past few decades.
3: And the trial of Meta over alleged child harms from Instagram and Facebook began this week in Oakland, California, with opening statements from both sides taking place on Tuesday. Four US states are seeking up to $1.4 trillion in damages, alleging the company knowingly designed its platforms to hook young users. Meta's chief executive Mark Zuckerberg is among the witnesses prosecutors plan to call during the six-week trial. Iris Spitzer has more from San Francisco.
8: For Meta's part, its lawyers called the state's argument unsubstantiated and said that they were dealing with industry-wide challenges such as age verification, and that singling them out as being liable in this case was not fair. And they've repeatedly called the state's arguments overblown.
3: And finally this week, Moderna and Merck have announced the first ever positive phase 3 results for a personalized mRNA cancer vaccine in melanoma patients. It's a breakthrough that has sent both companies' share prices sharply higher. From Feature Story News in New York, I'm Mitch McCann, and that was The Week in Review. From Feature Story News in New York, I'm Mitch

once again, her birthday shout going out to Joanne for celebrating. City of a Derby. Shouts going out to Mr. Tony Warren, also celebrating. And a pre-birthday shouts going out to Dahlia, celebrating the end of the month. Happy birthday, Dahlia.

once again, congrats to all the kids them who have received their exam results. And shouts to all those who have passed maths and English. Grade so bad, you know. Grade 4 and above. Big shouts going out to you guys. Grade 4 and above. You know why sooner or later. Shouts to you guys. Let's keep it going.

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Here's my argument. 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She's still loving me. So, Harry and Meghan coming back to the UK. Here's my argument. Why?

sounds of Morgan, which is like I said. Any feedback on Graham Smorgan? I don't hear nothing about the that event. Morgan, she's still loving me. Who's still loving you?

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I put a post on Facebook. You know, every time I just get a post something on Facebook, you know. So my post there, big shout's going out to Jackie. Anybody been to Scarborough? Is it far? No, is it for? F-O-R. I'm sure that's supposed to mean, is it far? But hey, a story for another occasion. I'm saying to my, you know what? Where was I? Where was I now? Oh, I've gone. Go out of my head to Royal Charge. It's gone. And it's gone out of my head. I was going to say something, but it got out of my head now, you know. Anybody been to Scarborough? It's for. F-O-R. If not supposed to mean, is it far? I don't know. Anyway, it's just... It's gone. It's gone out of my head to Royal George. Guys, look out for a night called Alfresco Bingo. Alfresco Bingo. Alfresco Bingo. That means you order your food, eat it outside, and you play a bingo car. The whole place gone alfresco mad. You don't think so? The whole place gone alfresco mad. Every shop you see, I sell tea and coffee. 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Every other shop is a chicken shop. Every other shop is a chicken shop. But guess what happened? You never hear about chicken shortage. You never hear that there is a chicken shortage. Hey, baby. Even a couple of years ago, Kentucky ran out of chicken. Know what I'm saying? Kentucky ran out of chicken. Oh, but nobody else did. Oh, like I said, sip water and mind my own business. Yes, Margaret Heritage.

0: I know my.
1: You ever said to yourself, why Harry and Meghan are come back for us?
0: I've been thinking everything over.
1: And the whole paper full up of them now, you know.
0: Please forgive me, bitch.
1: Every other article is Harry and Meghan.
0: You.
1: And coming like driving down Soar Road, every other chapel.
0: Just don't.

guys, I forgot, you know, describe your week in one word. And I won't forget it, baby. Describe your week in one word. Please forgive me, baby. Describe your week in one word. Jackie says she's proudful. Proudful. Proudful. She's proud. P-R-O-U-D-F. I don't even know if that's the word. Honestly, I don't even know if that is a word. Big up yourself here, Jackie. Celebrating 65 years on God's earth. So you're 65. So you and Tony Bond the same year. I'll drop out this guy. I you know what? Shut my mouth, yeah. Like I said, Jackie, I'm sorry. Like I said, shouts to a Tony celebrating his 65th birthday. Big up yourself here, Tony. Shouts going out to Joanne Palmer. We'll catch up later on. The city of Derby. D-E-R-B-Y. And I'm saying to myself, you know, the other day I was talking to a colleague of mine. And them not tell nobody which area them live in. So when me ask him why, well, never tell me, say, you don't have to get it. Get it. Get it. Get it. Let's just reminisce. Like I guys say, guys, tell me how has your week been so far? Mine terrible. Terrible. Terrible. Tell me how yours been so far. Jackie says proud of full. Let's

Okay, guys, look out for an afternoon call. Might be like a night call. You know, I'm contemplating another garden party. You know? An al fresco party. Yeah. What you reckon? An al fresco party. You know, I scrapped that dunder. Look out for al fresco bingo. 10th of October, the alfresco works. Wow. You're not just a lover, but a friend. Guys, when I went down to the alfresco works, you know, I just can't pretend. One bag of food quotes. As you blink, you see different kind of food. You're not just a lover, but a friend. Gonna play bingo there, you know. Yeah, I'm looking forward to that. You know. 10th of October, 7 till 11. I'm looking forward to that, you know. You got Caribbean food, you got West Indian food, you got St. Kitts food. I'm only joking. You got all types of food courts. I will play a round of reggae bingo. Stand by for that. Anyway, like I was saying, describe your week in a one word. Angela said, propose? Somebody proposed to you? What is this? Oh, sorry. Purposeful. That looked like proposeful. Purposeful. I don't know where you guys get them words from, you know. I don't even know what purposeful means. Purposeful. So you have purposeful, then you have proudful. I've never seen these words in my life, but hey, that's a story for another kid. Honestly, it's a story for another. Jackie's laughing. I don't know what you're laughing about. That is a story for another occasion. You know? Yeah, shouts going out to, like I said, shouts to all those making their way down to Joanne's, the big 60th. Speak up yourself here, Joanne. And of course, Charlie. You know what? I had to go see Charlie and Joanne one year there, you know. Guys, you know me only talk the truth, the word truth, and nothing but the truth. So we're at this club now, starting out the logistics. Obviously, me park up my car on the left-hand side. Them park on the right-hand side. I park on the left, them park on the right-hand side. I park on the left, then park on the right hand side. When I come out the venue with the two of them, oh, you shouldn't have parked here. You'll get a ticket. Let's start again. Oh, you shouldn't have parked here. You'll get a ticket. Now, here's my argument. The common sense thing for though, when you come down, park on the right hand side. No park on the left hand side. You will get tickets. So if I get a parking ticket, I go and send them the bill.

0: You know, I said to Stevie Jim, how was your week? I hear him answer, mine has been good.
1: I do care for you.
0: Okay, describe that in a one word. Be creative like Angela. Proposeful.
1: I don't know.
0: Something like that. Jackie says, proud, full. Everything full enough.
1: Things didn't work out.
0: You know what? I gotta give Joel and Charlie credit.
1: If you need someone,
0: thought I wasn't coming. Sure.

I don't know what's wrong with Angela Niner. I tell you, she's using ChatGPT well. Like I said she was proposed. So like somebody proposed to her now. Proposeful. Now, she said it means having a clear goal. Acting with strong determination or doing something with purpose. Let me just read that to you one more time. So purposeful. Now, guys, when I look at it, you know, it looked like proposed, like somebody proposed to her. Like Ravi or EastEnders. Ravi proposed to Priya, but Priya pregnant, but don't know who she's pregnant for, whether it's a Max or Ravi, but there's a twist. Anyway, like I said, Angela said, you know, not me. Angela said, purposeful. You know what? I just realized, you know, the original purposeful, she spelled purposeful. Purposeful. One word, three syllables. The second time she spelled it, P-E-R, per, pose, no, per, pos, full, P-E-R, P-O-S, F-U-L, per, pos, full. Now, I take it means, do not quote me, having a clear goal, acting with strong determination, or doing something with purpose. Now, me personally, reading between the lines, I personally think somebody proposed to her. That's me. Everything is purpose, and purpose. Now, purpose being said three times. Think about it. Guys, think about it.

0: Oh, look at that birthday. Shout out to her, Joanne.
1: On earth would be useless cash.
0: And I had to say to her the other day, you know.
1: Oh, if I didn't have you.
0: No, you're 60. Does it feel any different?
1: Yeah. I love you, darling.
0: Does it feel any different?
1: That's no.
0: All the thing when they get older, you know.
1: Oh, stick by me.
0: When you fall down, it takes longer to get back up.

0: know, I was talking to one of my the girlfriends, them, you know. Not as in girlfriend, girlfriend, but you know, girlfriend, girlfriend. Not girlfriend, girlfriend, but just girlfriend, girlfriend. And she got aggressive. Joanne, she got aggressive. Verona, she got aggressive. Jackie, Angela. Now, if I share with you what I said to her,
1: and that's no lie,
0: would you get aggressive?
1: Stay by me,
0: so we're having this conversation.
1: Yes, baby. When
0: and I basically said to her,
1: not right.
0: Your brain,
1: stay by me.
0: Guys, listen very carefully.
1: Stay by you.
0: Your brain has two sides.
1: Remember my heart and my
0: left side.
1: I'll see you.
0: Right side.
1: Stay by.
0: If I'm wrong, tell me something wrong.
1: I'll stick by you.
0: Left side.
1: Stick by stick.
0: Right side.
1: I'll stick by you.
0: Right side. Left side. Now I'm speaking to like I said, one of my colleagues them. And I said to her, she's not a girlfriend, but she's a girl and she's a friend. So you put two of them together, she becomes a girl friend, but not that kind of girlfriend, but a girlfriend. So I'm saying to her now, yeah, that our brain, I'm not being sexist, our brain has two sides, because we all have two sides, isn't it? We all have two sides, yeah? So listen to me very carefully. She got aggressive. Why? I don't know. Maybe because what I said was out of context. So I said to her, you have left side, you have right side. And I'm sure Charlie will back me up on this. I'm sure Charlie will back me up on this. So I said to my girlfriend, who's not my girlfriend, but she's a girl and she's a friend. So you put the two of them together. But you can't say girl, space, friend. You have to say girlfriend and done. Yes, no? Just say girlfriend and done. So I said to my girlfriend, you have a, your brain have two sides. Left side, right side. Left side, right side. So I said to her, you know what, forget it.

0: me.
1: So I said to her, the left hand side of our brain.
0: Keep my head up, ooh, so I can see. Ooh.
1: Is the left hand side of our brain.
0: Oh, yeah.
1: The left hand side of our brain.
0: Hold on.
1: Is not the right hand, is not right.
0: Oh, yeah. Yeah, we are.
1: The left hand side of her brain.
0: Me.
1: Is not right.
0: Oh, you gotta hold on. Yeah. I'll never give up.
1: Right hand side of our brain, the left gone.
0: Gonna stay up and carry on.
1: Right hand side of our brain, the left gone. Guys, pick sense out of nonsense. Because it did not hurt. It did not hurt. Honest to goodness gracious me, but hey. Like I said, a story for the dark years. Mikey Spice once again. Jerome said overtime. You have a choice. Here cut out overtime.

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0: They say, if you want to be washed in the spirit and the...
1: I haven't spoken to Vanessa in, boy, since Bob Marley stopped playing marble.

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And free from sin. 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

No, I need a haircut, man. Guys, Secret Santa, let me just remind you guys about Secret Santa, 31st of January. Yep, it's Sunday. S-U-N-D-A-Y-E, Sunday, 3 till about 11 o'clock. Now, guys, listen to me very carefully. 3-course meal, games, music, and presents. You like that? Games, music, and presents. I'm looking forward to that, you know. I really, really am looking forward to that. Secret Santa on a commercial scale. Speaking about commercial scale, guys, don't forget Dubai. We head to Dubai in 2027. Now, one only thing I go on. Shouts to all those who have done the right thing and pledged their interest. Is it interest? I remember your deposits are due around about the 12th, 11th of September. Make sure you get them in early, guys. We want to get everything in nice and early so we don't incur no other charges because, you know, flights here. And I'm talking to a young lady, you know. That's why I said sometimes we don't have a sense, you know. Sometimes we don't have a sense. So the young lady said to me, how come the price gone up? So I said to the young lady, what was the price of petrol 2 years ago? And she mentioned the price. What's the petrol up now? Price of petrol now. She mentioned a price. So has it gone up? She goes, yeah. Okay, then fine. Have you asked the petrol people why the price gone up? She goes, no. Why are you asking me that for then? why are you asking me why the price gone up? I don't mean set the price. Sure. Anyway, let's not get angry or agitated. Shout going out to Polito Don. Long time. I keep seeing him pop up here, there, and everywhere, but long time. Big up myself here, Polito Don, and I hope all is well.

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It's Mikey Spice, Marcel Griffin.

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You ever notice? So much love. How much I do. How much I do, baby. You ever notice something? God knows I love you. How much I do. How much I do. All right, check this now. You have two hands. Guys, you have two hands. Yeah? On the left hand, if you count 1 to 5, it's only 5 fingers. 4 fingers and 1 thumb. On the right hand, if you go 5 to 10, that becomes 6. Go on, try it. 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

let's close off, but not close off with Luciano. We get Luciano in town September alongside the fireman Capleton. Speaking of fireman, shout's going out to the principal old time. Well done, boss. Speaking of principal, shouts to Gangalito as well. I do believe he's at Vinyl Thursday. Come on, baby. And guys, speaking of Vinyl Thursday, I think we're going to be making a special appearance. I'm not going to tell you when, because I don't want certain people to turn up embarrassing.

get a birthday shout out to Joanne, big 60th. Shout out to Tony Warren, big 65th. Shout out to Jackie Sinclair, celebrating October, big 65 to us. 65 plus 65. What's that? 130?

handle us it up is 60 years to Joanne message read. Hope your day and evening is amazing.

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2: One of my goals is to move to Jamaica before retirement age. Sometimes I will have conversations with friends and they will ask me, what are my goals? I will tell them I want to move to Jamaica successfully before retirement age. The feedback I would get, are you crazy? Why would you do that? The crime rate is crazy high there. One of my friends went down and got unalive. While I understand that crime is in the country, but at the same time crime is everywhere, why am I worrying about things out of my control? Why should I live in fear? Unfortunately, bad things happen all around the world all the time. I mean, if you are that worried about crime, why don't you go and create your own CCTV camera surveillance team for Jamaica and partner with the Jamaica Force and help them solve crime in the country? Like, maybe that would work. Why waste time talking about the issue? Let's spend time talking about how we can help to solve it. Like, for example, creating more well-paid jobs, creating more businesses in the country, and paying more taxes so we can demand more well-lit streets in the country. If you ain't coming up with a solution, shut up projecting your fear onto other people. Thank you.
3: Your father, from what him does feel drowsy and lousy, you know? What you think caused this?
4: See me a blood toxic, bit junk food, but you never better stop it. Every day in a room, watch blues and a back face.

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1: Good like gold, Elaine Smith. You're good like gold.
4: From Feature Story News in New York, I'm Mitch McCann with the Week in Review. U.S. President Donald Trump confirmed this week that he plans to meet North Korean leader Kim Jong-un this year, with a possible summit on the sidelines of the APEC gathering in November. Pyongyang has so far poured cold water on the prospect of talks, with Kim Jong-un's sister Kim Yo-jong saying she is not aware of any communication between the two nations. President Trump's confirmation comes as he faces criticism over his decision to cut short joint military drills with South Korea. Nick Harper reports from Washington.
5: To get a denuclearization deal done with North Korea would be a huge foreign policy win, a huge win for any president at any point in their presidency. But Donald Trump is currently a president who looks like a president who needs a foreign policy win. His Gaza peace deal was signed and delivered last year, but it's limping along. It hasn't really come to fruition. And then there's Iran, that peace deal remains very elusive.
4: Prince Harry and Meghan Markle have revealed they plan to move back to Britain later this month, ending more than 6 years of self-imposed exile from the United Kingdom. The couple's children, Prince Archie and Princess Lilibet, have been enrolled at British schools ahead of the new term in September, and the family will live at a private residence outside London. King Charles is said to welcome the chance to see more of his son's family, though the couple will not return as working members of the royal family. Ollie Barrett reports from London.
6: This was a surprise even to the King, as far as we understand it, who we believe was told about this move on Sunday. It doesn't mean that Harry or Meghan are likely to resume their roles as part of the working royal family, but we do understand from royal sources that King Charles welcomes the opportunity to see more of Harry and Meghan.
4: China this week publicly rejected Washington's sanctions campaign against Iran, ordering Chinese companies not to comply with U.S. measures targeting five refineries accused of buying Iranian oil. U.S. President Donald Trump launched what he called an unprecedented economic operation against Tehran after nuclear talks collapsed, warning that any country offering Iran a lifeline would face severe financial retaliation. U.S. Treasury Secretary Scott Bessent has called on American allies to choose sides, describing the plan as the toughest sanctions in history. Jagruti Dave reports from Washington.
7: What we do know is that the president is calling it an economic D-Day and is saying that there will be tremendous economic consequences for any countries that effectively do business with Iran. The language in that social media post that Donald Trump issued suggests that there would be secondary sanctions on countries that buy Iranian oils.
4: India and Japan have signed a maritime security cooperation pact during defense talks in New Delhi between the Indian defense minister and his Japanese counterpart. The two defense ministers have stressed the importance of a free and open Indo-Pacific, a theme that has defined the broader bilateral relationship in recent years. Ishan Garg in New Delhi says that the defense minister's remarks mirror commitments made at the highest political level.
8: They kind of echo similar sentiments that were made public by India's Prime Minister Narendra Modi and Japanese Prime Minister Sanae Takaichi when she visited New Delhi a few months ago. And the idea of a free and Indo-Pacific, that was very much central to India-Japan dialogues when the Prime Ministers met. And it's once again very central to the dialogue when the defense ministers are meeting. And now, analysts in New Delhi are saying that a partnership with Japan, India sees it not only as being limited to the field of defense, but it's a partnership that is going to go well beyond and has rather gone well beyond in the past few decades.
4: And the trial of Meta over alleged child harms from Instagram and Facebook began this week in Oakland, California, with opening statements from both sides taking place on Tuesday. Four U.S. states are seeking up to $1.4 trillion in damages, alleging the company knowingly designed its platforms to hook young users. Meta's chief executive Mark Zuckerberg is among the witnesses prosecutors plan to call during the six-week trial. Iris Spitzer has more from San Francisco.
9: For Meta's part, its lawyers called the state's argument unsubstantiated and said that they were dealing with industry-wide challenges such as age verification and that singling them out as being liable in this case was not fair, and they've repeatedly called the state's arguments overblown.
4: And finally this week, Moderna and Merck have announced the first ever positive phase 3 results for a personalized mRNA cancer vaccine in melanoma patients. It's a breakthrough that has sent both companies' share prices sharply higher. From Feature Story News in New York, I'm Mitch McCann, and that was The Week in Review. From Feature Story News in New York,

0: My name is George Floyd, and this is the story of me. I came into this world on October 14th, 1973. I grew up in Houston, Texas, surrounded by my loved ones, and had dreams of making a positive impact on my community. As a young man, I faced personal struggles but remained resilient. I worked hard to support myself and my family, striving to provide a better future for my children. I had a passion for basketball and was known for my friendly and charismatic personality. Tragically, on May 25th, 2020, my life was cut short in a heartbreaking incident that shocked the world. It began when police officers in Minneapolis, Minnesota, responded to a call regarding a counterfeit note. During my arrest, one officer, Derek Chauvin, knelt on my neck for approximately 9 minutes, despite my plea for help and my inability to breathe. The incident was captured on video, luckily, which later circulated widely, revealing the brutality of my encounter. Police officer Chauvin was sentenced to 22 years in prison for what he did to me. My death served as a catalyst for a global movement against police brutality and systemic racism, demanding justice and reforms within law enforcement institutions. My memory continues to inspire countless individuals to fight against systemic racism and advocate for justice and equality. My name is now synonymous with the pursuit of meaningful change, as people come together to ensure that no one else goes through what I went through. Follow for more videos just like this.
1: A prayer to hinder the enemy from approaching you. Heavenly Father, I come before you in the name of Jesus, recognizing that you are my protector and deliverer. I acknowledge that I have enemies who seek to harm me, but I know that you are greater than any adversary I may face. I ask for your divine intervention and protection from those who seek to do me harm. Lord, I pray that you would surround me with your hedge of protection, like you did for Job, keeping me safe from the attacks of the enemy. Guard my mind, my heart, and my physical well-being from any evil intent that may be directed towards me. I declare that no weapon formed against me shall prosper, and every tongue that rises against me in judgment shall be condemned. Father, I ask that you would hinder the plans and schemes of my enemies, disrupt their strategies and confound their purposes. Let confusion come upon them, causing them to turn away from me and to be unable to approach or harm me. By the authority I have in Jesus Christ, I rebuke every spirit of darkness and every demonic force that seeks to come against me. I declare that they have no power or authority over me because I am covered by the blood of Jesus. Lord, I also pray for those who may harbor ill intentions towards me. Soften their hearts, open their eyes to the truth, and lead them to repentance. May your love and forgiveness transform their hearts and turn them away from their wicked ways. Help me, Lord, to walk in wisdom and discernment. Guide my steps and lead me on paths of righteousness. Grant me discernment to recognize any potential danger or harmful influence that may come my way. Give me the strength to stand firm in my faith and resist the attacks of the enemy. I thank you, Lord, for your faithfulness and protection. I trust in your unfailing love and know that you are always with me. In Jesus' name I pray. Amen.

0: Once a woman starts making money, she thinks now she can live independently. Once a man starts making money, he takes responsibility of his family. A rich man can meet a broke woman and change her life, but a rich woman won't even look a broke man's way. Men love unconditionally. Women love conditionally.
1: We know that quarantine is not good, but Father God, we want to thank you because it's to our advantages as the main houses. We know our husbands are not happy. They are very angry with this quarantine. But Father, you did it for a reason. Now we can spend time together, Father. Even if we are not talking, the family is here, Lord. We want to thank you because at least we are spending time with them. No more small houses, oh God. No more excuses and all this life. No more fear of cues. Oh, Father Lord, we are very happy as big houses. At least you have given us time to socialize with this husband. Father Lord, I don't even remember the last time I spent with my husband. But I want to thank this quarantine, oh God. My husband is just sitting in the sofa like a poodle fan. I know he feels like killing me right now, Father. Oh, Rabosata Kabasata. We thank this quarantine just for this reason, that at least I'm able to see my husband in one room, Father. Oh, we want to thank you. We want to thank you for this quarantine. Like now, Father, we are even helping each other with the household chores. Because, Father, he has nothing to do. No soccer. No, nothing, Father. Oh, we thank you for this quarantine. We thank you for this quarantine. Tata's going to see our fun. Going to small houses. But now, oh, we are together. By fire, by force, we are together, Lord. Now I'm going to pass him this laundry so that he can iron it. Oh, unity in this quarantine. We pray for unity. Even if he is not happy, Father, I am with him now, Father. Oh, Father, we thank you for this quarantine. Let me go and look for him. Baby!

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You awaken every dragon, every wolf, every monster that sleeps inside you, and you remind them what hell looks like when it wears the skin of a gentle human.

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9: I love it. I love it. I love it. I love it. I love it. I love it. I love it.
10: From Feature Story News in New York, I'm Mitch McCann with the Week in Review. U.S. President Donald Trump confirmed this week that he plans to meet North Korean leader Kim Jong-un this year, with a possible summit on the sidelines of the APEC gathering in November. Pyongyang has so far poured cold water on the prospect of talks, with Kim Jong-un's sister Kim Yo-jong saying she is not aware of any communication between the two nations. President Trump's confirmation comes as he faces criticism over his decision to cut short joint military drills with South Korea. Nick Harper reports from Washington.
11: To get a denuclearization deal done with North Korea would be a huge foreign policy win, a huge win for any president at any point in their presidency. But Donald Trump is currently a president who looks like a president who needs a foreign policy win. His Gaza peace deal was signed and delivered last year, but it's limping along. It hasn't really come to fruition. And then there's Iran. That peace deal remains very elusive.
10: Prince Harry and Meghan Markle have revealed they plan to move back to Britain later this month, ending more than 6 years of self-imposed exile from the United Kingdom. The couple's children, Prince Archie and Princess Lilibet, have been enrolled at British schools ahead of the new term in September, and the family will live at a private residence outside London. King Charles is said to welcome the chance to see more of his son's family, though the couple will not return as working members of the royal family. Ollie Barrett reports from London.
12: This was a surprise even to the King, as far as we understand it, who we believe was told about this move on Sunday. It doesn't mean that Harry or Meghan are likely to resume their roles as part of the working royal family, but we do understand from royal sources that King Charles welcomes the opportunity to see more of Harry and Meghan.
10: China this week publicly rejected Washington's sanctions campaign against Iran, ordering Chinese companies not to comply with U.S. measures targeting 5 refineries accused of buying Iranian oil. U.S. President Donald Trump launched what he called an unprecedented economic operation against Tehran after nuclear talks collapsed, warning that any country offering Iran a lifeline would face severe financial retaliation. U.S. Treasury Secretary Scott Bessent has called on American allies to choose sides, describing the plan as the toughest sanctions in history. Jagruti Dave reports from Washington.
13: What we do know is that the president is calling it an economic D-Day and is saying that there will be tremendous economic consequences for any countries that effectively do business with Iran. The language in that social media post that Donald Trump issued suggests that there would be secondary sanctions on countries that buy Iranian oil.
10: India and Japan have signed a maritime security cooperation pact during defense talks in New Delhi between the Indian defense minister and his Japanese counterpart. The two defense ministers have stressed the importance of a free and open Indo-Pacific, a theme that has defined the broader bilateral relationship in recent years. Ishan Garg in New Delhi says that the defense minister's remarks mirror commitments made at the highest political level.
14: They kind of echo similar sentiments that were made public by India's Prime Minister Narendra Modi and Japanese Prime Minister Sanae Takaichi when she visited New Delhi a few months ago. And the idea of a free and Indo-Pacific, that was very much central to India-Japan dialogues when the Prime Ministers met. And it's once again very central to the dialogue when the defense ministers are meeting. And now, analysts in New Delhi are saying that a partnership with Japan, India sees it not only as being limited to the field of defense, but it's a partnership that is going to go well beyond and has rather gone well beyond in the past few decades.
10: And the trial of Meta over alleged child harms from Instagram and Facebook began this week in Oakland, California, with opening statements from both sides taking place on Tuesday. 4 U.S. states are seeking up to $1.4 trillion in damages, alleging the company knowingly designed its platforms to hook young users. Meta's chief executive Mark Zuckerberg is among the witnesses prosecutors plan to call during the 6-week trial. Iris Spitzer has more from San Francisco.
15: For Meta's part, it's
0: Lawyers called the state's argument unsubstantiated and said that they were dealing with industry-wide challenges such as age verification, and that singling them out as being liable in this case was not fair. And they've repeatedly called the state's arguments overblown.
10: And finally this week, Moderna and Merck have announced the first ever positive phase 3 results for a personalized mRNA cancer vaccine in melanoma patients. It's a breakthrough that has sent both companies' share prices sharply higher. From Feature Story News in New York, I'm Mitch McCann, and that was the Week in Review. From Feature Story News in New York,
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like to send a special request to Joan, Alicia, Sasha, Rashina, Kara, Margaret, Leslie, and the whole crew them over there.

the rhythm of the night. And not forgetting, later on, down at the Black Church, DJ Zafman birthday celebration. Make your way down there.

0: A bit of the reggae for the reggae lovers. Holding tight. Coming up with a track called Silly Games by John and Kay. 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
3: Haitian Prime Minister Alex Didier Fiamy says the election will take place this year no matter what, as the Provisional Electoral Council, CEP, has announced the publication of the final list of approved political groups. The CEP has scheduled the first round of long-awaited presidential and legislative elections alongside a constitutional referendum for December 13th this year, marking the first time Haitians will be casting ballots since 2016 when President Jovenel Moïse was elected. Moïse was later assassinated on July 7, 2021. The preliminary results are expected to be published December 19th, with final results for the first round scheduled for January 9, 2027. A second round of presidential and legislative elections, along with local elections, is scheduled for February 21, 2027, with final results for the second round of presidential and legislative elections scheduled for March 7, 2027, with final local election results expected March 12th. The editorial campaign for the first round is scheduled to begin October 5th and run through December 12th. The campaign for the second round is scheduled for January 10th through February 20th, 2027. The council said that 17 out of the 18 political groups representing 228 political parties have received approval to contest the polls. Singapore authorities prepare to enforce legislation that goes into effect on Monday, August 17th, protecting citizens from online sexual abuse, including banning the use of artificial intelligence, AI, to create explicit images without consent. The laws will also allow authorities to prosecute offenders suspected of grooming minors abroad and then sexually abusing them if either the perpetrator or the victim traveled from the city-state before the offense was committed. Offenders face a jail sentence up to 2 years, a fine, or both. If the material in question depicts a minor younger than 14 years old, the offense is punishable with mandatory imprisonment of up to 2 years, and the offender shall also be liable to a fine of caning, the department said in a statement. Adamant that the decision to leave a bad relationship in the most lethal stage of abuse for Jamaican women, an advocates group is urging Jamaicans to sign a petition pressing the government to, among other things, place at least one high security shelter in every parish by the end of 2027. The group, Safe Space Advocate Jamaica, says its call was sparked by the tragic death of Tanzania Dunkley on April 3rd, 2026, at her home in Three Chains, District Manchester, at the hands of her partner, 27-year-old Jamaica Defense Force JDF soldier Damanice Williams, after she reportedly decided to leave the relationship. According to the group, with only two state-run shelters for the 14 parishes, women across Jamaica are trapped. The petition, launched on July 3rd this year on the Jamaica House online portal and which has received only 4 signatures up to August 13th, comes to a close on September 10th. To qualify for review, a petition must get 15,000 signatures within 40 days. If it meets agreed standards, the Office of the Prime Minister will issue an official response. Opposition leader Mark Golden has rejected claims that he and opposition spokesman on national security Peter Bunting have any direct or indirect interest in the property in Cooper's Pen, Trelawney, where 20 homes were demolished at the order of the owner, who is seeking to repossess the land. Golden made the denial during a tour of the community where he met with residents who were displaced following the demolition exercise. Golden said he had never visited the property before the recent controversy and was now seeking to understand its history and the circumstances surrounding the demolitions. Iran's military on Thursday, August 13th, rejected as lies remarks by U.S. President Donald Trump claiming control of the Strait of Hormuz, saying the strategic waterway was fully under Iranian control. The false claims of the United States that ships are passing through the Strait of Hormuz normally are nothing more than lies and fabrications, said Ibrahim Zalfagari, the spokesperson for Iran's Central Military Command.
2: I am Pistol, and that was your headline Headline News.
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0: everyone. I am Pistol, and this is The Buzz.
1: A health scare in 2022 propelled Norman Gentles to become a singer of gospel music. Roughly 4 years later, he has written over 100 songs, with the track His Name is Jesus being his latest recording. Gentles, who goes by the stage name Norman Bindi G, told the Jamaica Observer that by all indications, gospel fans have been more and more receptive to his music, and said that ever-increasing number of views and streams on the various music streaming platforms, including YouTube and Spotify, is testament to that. He said, I had the pleasure of performing the song in Portmore recently. Gospel JA invited me down from London, and I even ended up being a judge for a contest they had. I was well received. For Massacre, staying power has never been something to take for granted. The dancehall star has spent years carving out his own space in a genre in which competition is fierce, and staying relevant can be just as difficult as breaking through. From the hunger of his early years to international stages, major collaborations, and a record deal with Def Jam Recordings, the journey has taken him further than he once could have imagined. Now, as he released his third studio album, Forever Rain, on August 14th, Massacre appears increasingly interested not just in how far he can go, but in how long he can stay. Leading up to the release of her sophomore album in November, reggae artist Coffee will be releasing a new single each month. Recently, she teased her new single, Summer Fruit, with a pop-up performance at Eats Cafe in Newcastle, St. Andrew, Jamaica, before an audience comprising fans, friends, family, and selected media representatives. The idea behind the pop-up is really just human connection, Coffee told the Jamaica Observer. I feel we're in the trenches of social media, and everybody's been attached to their phones, and I just wanted to do some in-person pop-ups to bring back that sense of community. Summer Fruit was produced by London-based music and production duo Fanatics, who are known for their work with the likes of Sean Paul, Stylo G, Popcorn, and Sham, among others. The song was officially released on August 4th. Last month, Coffee teamed up with fellow Billboard charting artist Killebeng for the collaboration Rapid Fire, a song which has racked up close to 1 million views on YouTube. Dancehall entertainer Elephant Man and photographer Dario Shields have called a truce, bringing a sudden end to the controversy that erupted after their explosive stage clash at Dream Weekend's Yush Party. In a video posted on Instagram, Shields revealed that he and the Energy God had spoken about the incident and decided to put the matter behind them. Shields said, Elephant Man then joined the video confirming that the two are now on good terms. He said, quote, me and Mr. Shields, everything good, everything fixed, no disrespect. Respect to Mr. Shields. In recent years, the list of dancehall entertainers who have received national honors has been steadily growing, with Clifford Smith, Mr. Vegas, set to be the latest recipient of the Order of Distinction. Given that the genre has now been accepted as having a legitimate seat at the music table, with its popularity, power, influence, streaming views, and concert ticket receipts globally, one may ask, should Adija Palmer, Vybz Kartel, receive a national honor for his impact on Jamaican music? For Professor Emerita Carolyn Cooper, his sustained impact on dancehall cannot be ignored. No formerly incarcerated dancehall artist has ever been awarded a national honor. However, Vybz Kartel is known to break barriers, so perhaps one of these days he will be acknowledged for his stellar career. Despite his troubling history, said the cultural critic and former professor of literary and cultural studies at the University of the West Indies, Kartel was freed from prison in 2024 after his murder conviction was squashed. Dancehall artists who have received national honors include Beanie Man, Bounty Killer, Sean Paul, Shabba Ranks, and Yellow Man. This year, 9 members of the entertainment fraternity will be honored at King's House in October. The recipients of the OD, they are Earl Chinna Smith, Wilburn Stranger Cole, posthumously, Robert Livingston, Michael Mikey Bennett, and Mr. Vegas. Recipients of the Badge of Honor for Meritorious Service are Shirley Dolores Findlay Willis, Herman Constantine, Bongo Davis, Lawrence Anthony Dundas McDonald, and Carlisle Palmer, Jetstar Music.
0: I am Pistol, and that, my friends, was The Buzz.

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1: So hard work, it easy for me, isn't it?
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1: Never give up. I'm
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1: From Feature Story News in New York, I'm Mitch McCann with the Week in Review. US President Donald Trump confirmed this week that he plans to meet North Korean leader Kim Jong-un this year, with a possible summit on the sidelines of the APEC gathering in November. Pyongyang has so far poured cold water on the prospect of talks, with Kim Jong-un's sister, Kim Yo-jong, saying she is not aware of any communication between the two nations. President Trump's confirmation comes as he faces criticism over his decision to cut short joint military drills with South Korea. Nick Harper reports from Washington.
2: To get a denuclearization deal done with North Korea would be a huge foreign policy win, a huge win for any president at any point in their presidency. But Donald Trump is currently a president who looks like a president who needs a foreign policy win. His Gaza peace deal was signed and delivered last year, but it's limping along. It hasn't really come to fruition. And then there's Iran. That peace deal remains very elusive.
1: Prince Harry and Meghan Markle have revealed they plan to move back to Britain later this month, ending more than 6 years of self-imposed exile from the United Kingdom. The couple's children, Prince Archie and Princess Lilibet, have been enrolled at British schools ahead of the new term in September, and the family will live at a private residence outside London. King Charles is said to welcome the chance to see more of his son's family, though the couple will not return as working members of the royal family. Ollie Barrett reports from London.
3: This was a surprise even to the King, as far as we understand it, who we believe was told about this move on Sunday. It doesn't mean that Harry or Meghan are likely to resume their roles as part of the working royal family, but we do understand from royal sources that King Charles welcomes the opportunity to see more of Harry and Meghan.
1: China this week publicly rejected Washington's sanctions campaign against Iran, ordering Chinese companies not to comply with US measures targeting 5 refineries accused of buying Iranian oil. US President Donald Trump launched what he called an unprecedented economic operation against Tehran after nuclear talks collapsed, warning that any country offering Iran a lifeline would face severe financial retaliation. U.S. Treasury Secretary Scott Bessent has called on American allies to choose sides, describing the plan as the toughest sanctions in history. Jagruti Dave reports from Washington.
4: What we do know is that the president is calling it an economic D-Day and is saying that there will be tremendous economic consequences for any countries that effectively do business with Iran. The language in that social media post that Donald Trump issued suggests that there would be secondary sanctions on countries that buy Iranian oil.
1: India and Japan have signed a maritime security cooperation pact during defense talks in New Delhi between the Indian defense minister and his Japanese counterpart. The two defense ministers have stressed the importance of a free and open Indo-Pacific, a theme that has defined the broader bilateral relationship in recent years. Ishan Garg in New Delhi says that the defense minister's remarks mirror commitments made at the highest political level.
5: They kind of echo similar sentiments that were made public by India's Prime Minister Narendra Modi and Japanese Prime Minister Sanae Takaichi when she visited New Delhi a few months ago. And the idea of a free and Indo-Pacific, that was very much central to India-Japan dialogues when the Prime Ministers met. And it's once again very central to the dialogue when the defense ministers are meeting. And now, analysts in New Delhi are saying that a partnership with Japan, India sees it not only as being limited to the field of defense, but it's a partnership that is going to go well beyond and has rather gone well beyond in the past few decades.
1: And the trial of Meta over alleged child harms from Instagram and Facebook began this week in Oakland, California, with opening statements from both sides taking place on Tuesday. 4 U.S. states are seeking up to $1.4 trillion in damages, alleging the company knowingly designed its platforms to hook young users. Meta's chief executive Mark Zuckerberg is among the witnesses prosecutors plan to call during the 6-week trial. Iris Spitzer has more from San Francisco.
6: For Meta's part, its lawyers called the state's argument unsubstantiated and said that they were dealing with industry-wide challenges such as age verification and that singling them out as being liable in this case was not fair, and they've repeatedly called the state's arguments overblown.
1: And finally this week, Moderna and Merck have announced the first ever positive Phase 3 results for a personalized mRNA cancer vaccine in melanoma patients. It's a breakthrough that has sent both companies' share prices sharply higher. From Feature Story News in New York, I'm Mitch McCann, and that was The Week in Review. From Feature Story News in New York, I'm Mitch McCann with The Week in Review.
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9: Well, I tell us all like them films, oh. When me shout Ras Ras, you know shout Rastafari. Emperor Ali, Ali, I, Ras Ras, you know shout Rastafari.

0: 1979.
1: January 79. Playing all the January 79. This is 153.

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1: January.

behind the release. Yep. Channel One came out of old year of 1978, and here we are in the new year, January 1979, in the 7-inch charts, and they were doing things. Big number three sound for them in 1979. Tell me what's wrong. So today's show is all about the 150 and 150 reggae hits of 1979. But what I decided to do is touch some of the 1978 tracks that came into the new year of 1979. Yep. So we played number 155, 154, 153, 152, 151. And now here is the great sounds of the one and only Marie Pierre. She was number one in January 1979. Number one. Here we go. Great sound of Marie Pierre. Come in, my darling. Lovely lady, though. Guyana's finest. Finest singer. January 79, 150. Working our way to that big number one. But you never want to run away. Didn't want to place this too high in the charts because this is really a 78 tune. Well, here it is in January 79. Big number one. So no far left out there. Yeah, I remember coming from college, buying this record. Oh, 1979, January, Marie Pierre, Walk Away.

artists to become in the top 20 at the moment. We're at 15. 15 or 147? We're at 147. Jacob Miller, Backyard. We're in August of that year when this tune was a pre-release.

The U Brown alongside Jacob Miller back in 1979, August, when that got to two in the pre-release charts of 1979. Playing all the big hits of 1979, the year when Celluloid Sound started. Yeah, but broke away from our schoolmates then. And we all disbanded in 1978. Trinity Rockers, two good years. And from 76 to 78.

0: Okay, so playing some of the tracks that were happening in 78 that crossed over to January in 1979. Here's a track that didn't quite make number one because Baby My Love was number one by the by the one and only Phil Callender. He was big number one in November of 1978. Took us into the new year of 1979 and the one and only Castro Brown with Gina Delgado. What a tune. Coming up next.
1: See all the ones alike.
2: See all the ones alike.
1: Bad, you know.
2: Bad, you know. Bad, you know.
1: Of course.
2: Bad, you know. Bad, you know. Bad, you know.
1: Miss
2: bad,
1: you know. Bad, you know.
0: Here's a track that got to number two.

So 1979, 150 great tracks. Oh, well, this track is really a 78 tracker, but in January 79, it was still there. So it's still classed as a 79.

0: 1979.
1: January. 145. Hit number 145. What year?
0: 1979.
2: Make sure you tune in to the Pick Up The Chart show with the Saloid crew for the latest top 10 reggae chart action to find out what's going up, what's going down, the

Bomber Saloon decided to come in, and it was his turn, really. I was trying to play Bomber Saloon earlier on. That was number 151. But for some reason, it just kicked in. That's the things about computer, you know. Computers, you know. They got a mind of their own. When you have vinyl, it is what it is. You either put it on and it play. If you don't put it on, it don't play. But with computers, sometimes it just triggers off and then two tunes played at the same time. But anyway, so that was, you just heard The Mighty Diamonds. Finally released. It was a big hit in 1978, and Virgin decided to release it. And there it is in the new year of 1979, January, and Struggling by The Diamonds. And before that, Natural Woman, which got to number 4 in December of 1978, took us into the new year of January 79, and it's number 145 in the top 150 reggae hits of 1979. Today is part 1 from number 150 down to number 101. I doubt if I'm going to get to 101. I'm going to try my best to. But anyway, so let's move on and play some of the hits that was happening in 1979. Here's Sheila Hilton in September of that year. And she got to number 3 with this track, Breakfast in Bed. Don't like it. You probably debuted it. But buy it off. I was in a record shop and I said to myself, why are they buying this record? Anyway, here it is, number 3. September 79. But in the 150 hits of that year, it's 143. 143.

0: is the feeling. Sitting pretty at 141 in the top 150 Golden Reggae Hits of the year 1979. Feeling is a feeling. I bought it for this track, of course. But the other side came to be the A side. And for some reason, it won't play Being in Love. That's 140. So I'm going to skip down and try and see if I can play it later on. But in the meanwhile, I'm going to play you 139. Now, Thelma Houston had a great hit with his track in 78. And here is the reggae version in 1979. I kind of like it.
1: 1979.
0: She goes by the name of Gigi, and her version, and here we are in April of that year, 1979, I'd rather leave while I'm in love.

1979.

1979, the one and only Welton Irie and Lamb's Red, alongside Silver Silford Walker. Both came out in the late part of 1979. So we're in the top 130s. Like a Fool, Cool Notes in September, 137. Can't seem to find the pump to play the tablets at 136. Or Fisherman Row, Wailing Soul. So here's 134. Back to back, Lamb's Bread.

0: big hit for them in summer of that year, 79. So we're going to go on to 132 with Melrose. And they're going to tell you about
1: and
0: feel it.
1: Concert.
0: All right, let's go with it.
1: Figure check out my African team. How will she bring? Lamb's bread and skin. Call lamb's bread and keep me rocking.
2: 1979.

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I'm going to turn the numbers back and play 136 by the Tamlins. Track entitled Problem. I love this track. It wasn't a hit, but it was a good tune. Came out in the late part of 1979, October. Love the words. The Tamlins, October 79 at 136.

0: Drop that song there. Boof. Drop it. Boof.
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2: 1979.

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I love it. Four girls from Norwood Girls School got together. I can't remember all of them. Rita, Sandra, Millicent.

the band come up on that one, eh? 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Yeah, man, rewind on that one, eh? Lloydie Coxon. They first came on the scene in summer of 1979.

Simplicity, first single. Here they are with a track called Being in Love in September 1979. Peaked at number 4 in the charts. Yeah. And here they are. I nearly forgot to put them in the charts. That's what.

time around 15. Just about to say 15, 16, or 17. No, new kid on the block. Simplicity, Being in Love. What a track. Original track by them, produced by Lloydie Coxon.

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1: Yes, we're ready for Storm. First number one. Storm's first number one at the end of October 1979.

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1: 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Believe it or not, didn't like this record. Grow to like it though.
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3: 1979.

Just for I decided to give you some drum and bass there. The one and only Royal Rasses, Prince Lincoln and San Salvador. Do you know that their record got to number one? Yes, in November 1979. Big tune for Royal Rasses. I didn't like that tune at the time, you know, but grew to like it. It's amazing how some tunes you don't like, and then eventually, after hearing it so much, after a period of time, you grow to like it. That's this tune here. We're in November of 1979, and that is sitting pretty at 130. Before that, Dennis Brown and Big Youth in September, in his own way. Hit number 131 in the top 150 reggae hits of 1979. This is part one. Monday will be part two. Join me. Oh yes, join me. For number 100 up to, well, we'll continue it from there. I don't think I'm going to get to 101 today.

0: On who is at number one? Well, I'll tell you in a little secret that Dennis Brown and Nigga Kojak and Liza are number two with Ain't That Loving You. So who is number one? What tune is bigger than that? That was number one in February, going over to March 1979. And then Dennis Brown took himself off the number one spot with Money in My Pocket. That is to come as well. Oh, what a year for Dennis Brown. Oh, Dennis Brown. He flubbed the market. Him and Sugar Miner and Gregory Isaacs. I fit him here that year, that, you know, 79. Okay, so 1979. We're playing all the hits of that year. There was a soul version. The original Ain't No Stopping Us Now, big number one in May of that year, went on to be the biggest tune of that year. Ain't No Stopping Us. Well, as they do, reggae decided to do a reggae version. Here's Ras Midas. We're in June of that year, and here's Ras Midas. 129, 129 in the 150 reggae hits of 79. Can't stop Rasta.
1: We're on the move.
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Happy birthday, Jenny Winnie. Getting ready for the big party. Whoa. 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Your big diamond birthday. We're celebrating it. With yours truly, Silhouette.

off, you're stuck in a start rocket. Only Jamaicans, you know. The lyrics they come up with, I tell you, go on. Okay, so it's the 150 reggae hits of 1979. I'm now at 127. Life would be a dream, love and unity. There's a track that I left out, you know. I'm going to play it. It's by Sugar Miner. As I said, Sugar Miner stormed the chart that year. He was a new kid on the block at that time in 1979. And he just flooded the market with all the punch on there and all. Sugar Miner year, 1979. Let's play Fred alongside Dillinger. But before I do that, let me play the original version to this, because Studio One decided to put out, when they heard, when Studio One heard Augustus Pablo version of T-Track's Love and Unity, he decided to re-release the Studio One original version by Carlton and the Shoes in September 1979. Here it is. We're in 79, September. 127. Here's the original piece.

0: 1979.
1: 127 in the 150 countdown for 1979. Getting

the month was September. The year was 1979. And here's Carlton and the Shoes and a re-release of Love that was originally done in the late 60s. So now here I'm going to play you the next number by Sugar Miner, who flooded the market that year. There you know, Bertello. Here he is with Dillinger. Track entitled Leg of the Dread. 1979. 126 tied up with Carlton and Shoes.

0: Sugar Violet in July of that year, 1979. And a track entitled Leg of the Dread. Let's play the Dillinger version now.
1: The music of sounds called Leg of the Dread.
0: Summer, 79. 126.

And there they go, the great sound of Carlton and the Shoes back in September of 1979 with a track called Sugar and Spice and All Things Nice on the Dennis Brown record label of that time. So that is sitting pretty at 126 inside the 150 reggae tunes of 1979, joined with Sugar Minette, Lamb's Leg of the Dread, and Dillinger's Lamb's Bread. Yes, there's a dread called Fred. Okay, the big movies that year was for Fantasium and Quadrophenia. Those are the two big movies of that year. Let's see what's happening in that year. Russia decided to invade Afghanistan. It seems like so many countries try to invade that country, Afghanistan. Poor Afghanistan's getting invaded by Americans, British. Now Russia. Okay, and they never stay. They get turfed out eventually. Of the year 1979, the Arsenal went on to beat Manchester United 2-1 in the FA Cup final of that year, 1979. And Lord Mountbatten, he was assassinated with a remember that when that happened, didn't it? The ship blew up. I think that was around about September of that year, something like that, or July of that year, 1979. Lord Mountbatten was murdered by the IRA at that time in 1979. Michael Jackson released his big album, his first solo album for Epic Record at the time, CBS Records, and it was called Off the Wall. Yes, what an album that was. Oh, and that was a dress rehearsal for the bigger one to come 3 years later with Off the Wall, Thriller in 1982. So those are some of the things that was happening in 1979. Let's play the 1-2-5, because 1-2-5 was Errol Dunkley would Come Natural. And here is Black Uhuru. They were the new kid on the block as well at that time.

0: 1979.
1: One, two, two. 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

Love the instrumentals of this. Love the instrumental. Yes, Sly and Robbie. Taxi Gang. At it again. Summer 79.

Listen, that's it. That's a wrap for yours truly, Celloid, playing you the 150 reggae hits of the year 1979. It seems like it's going to be a part four. It's going to be a part four. This is part one. The way things are looking, I should be at number one, 105. But instead, I'm at 122. Show them so sweet, man. What do you mean? Can't just play them, so. Nah, these DJs nowadays only play for about 30 seconds and that's it. Yeah, you're lucky. 30 seconds? Nah, I'll give you the full length. All right, so that was the Tamlins and Stars in 1979. It is Dubvender. Their first single, Pride Ambition, Leroy Smart, tune.

0: 1979.
1: The Mighty Diamonds, taken from their album August 79, 2x2. Love this track. They didn't put it as a single. It's from the album 1979. Joint 121. Here we go.

A nice, sweet, golden voice. Oh, 1979, and that is at Joint 2121 with Pride and Ambition with Leroy Smart in September of that year. And let's go inside the top 20. Yes, the 120. Yes. Yes, Culture. October. International Herb.

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1: Pick of the Judge.
0: Pick of the Judge.
1: Pick of the Judge.
2: 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One. The big one. Number one.
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1: From Feature Story News in New York, I'm Mitch McCann with the Week in Review. U.S. President Donald Trump confirmed this week that he plans to meet North Korean leader Kim Jong-un this year, with a possible summit on the sidelines of the APEC gathering in November. Pyongyang has so far poured cold water on the prospect of talks, with Kim Jong-un's sister, Kim Yo-jong, saying she is not aware of any communication between the two nations. President Trump's confirmation comes as he faces criticism over his decision to cut short joint military drills with South Korea. Nick Harper reports from Washington.
2: To get a denuclearization deal done with North Korea would be a huge foreign policy win, a huge win for any president at any point in their presidency. But Donald Trump is currently a president who looks like a president who needs a foreign policy win. His Gaza peace deal was signed and delivered last year, but it's limping along. It hasn't really come to fruition. And then there's Iran. That peace deal remains very elusive.
1: Prince Harry and Meghan Markle have revealed they plan to move back to Britain later this month, ending more than 6 years of self-imposed exile from the United Kingdom. The couple's children, Prince Archie and Princess Lilibet, have been enrolled at British schools ahead of the new term in September, and the family will live at a private residence outside London. King Charles is said to welcome the chance to see more of his son's family, though the couple will not return as working members of the royal family. Ollie Barrett reports from London.
3: This was a surprise even to the King, as far as we understand it, who we believe was told about this move on Sunday. It doesn't mean that Harry or Meghan are likely to resume their roles as part of the working royal family, but we do understand from royal sources that King Charles welcomes the opportunity to see more of Harry and Meghan.
1: China this week publicly rejected Washington's sanctions campaign against Iran, ordering Chinese companies not to comply with U.S. measures targeting five refineries accused of buying Iranian oil. U.S. President Donald Trump launched what he called an unprecedented economic operation against Tehran after nuclear talks collapsed, warning that any country offering Iran a lifeline would face severe financial retaliation. U.S. Treasury Secretary Scott Bessent has called on American allies to choose sides, describing the plan as the toughest sanctions in history. Jagruti Dave reports from Washington.
4: What we do know is that the president is calling it an economic D-Day and is saying that there will be tremendous economic consequences for any countries that effectively do business with Iran. The language in that social media post that Donald Trump issued suggests that there would be secondary sanctions on countries that buy Iranian oil.
1: India and Japan have signed a maritime security cooperation pact during defense talks in New Delhi between the Indian defense minister and his Japanese counterpart. The two defense ministers have stressed the importance of a free and open Indo-Pacific, a theme that has defined the broader bilateral relationship in recent years. Ishan Garg in New Delhi says that the defense minister's remarks mirror commitments made at the highest political level.
5: They kind of echo similar sentiments that were made public by India's Prime Minister Narendra Modi and Japanese Prime Minister Sanae Takaichi when she visited New Delhi a few months ago. And the idea of a free and Indo-Pacific, that was very much central to India-Japan dialogues when the Prime Ministers met. And it's once again very central to the dialogue when the defense ministers are meeting. And now, analysts in New Delhi are saying that a partnership with Japan, India sees it not only as being limited to the field of defense, but it's a partnership that is going to go well beyond and has rather gone well beyond in the past few decades.
1: And the trial of Meta over alleged child harms from Instagram and Facebook began this week in Oakland, California, with opening statements from both sides taking place on Tuesday. Four U.S. states are seeking up to $1.4 trillion in damages, alleging the company knowingly designed its platforms to hook young users. Meta's chief executive Mark Zuckerberg is among the witnesses prosecutors plan to call during the six-week trial. Iris Bitzer has more from San Francisco.
6: For Meta's part, its lawyers called the state's argument unsubstantiated and said that they were dealing with industry-wide challenges such as age verification, and that singling them out as being liable in this case was not fair, and they've repeatedly called the state's arguments overblown.
1: And finally this week, Moderna and Merck have announced the first ever positive phase 3 results for a personalized mRNA cancer vaccine in melanoma patients. It's a breakthrough that has sent both companies' share prices sharply higher. From Feature Story News in New York, I'm Mitch McCann, and that was The Week in Review. From Feature Story News in New York,
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0: Fabian and Prophecy. Welcome, one and all, to the new edition. Lovers Rock of Favorites in session, right? Operate your host until, of course, midnight. Large up to all those who are rocking the bass box right now.
1: Prophecy.
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3: 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A moment where talent

There we go again, me and the dub again, in it. I love me dub in it. Large up to Ja Edge. Online to the program. Good evening, sir. Good evening to Boston, who's online to the program as well. Alva and the family, large up. Good evening and good night to you, Sonia, online to the program. Welcome.

Aisha. Good evening and welcome. Melissa, welcome to the program. Stephanie, welcome. 553, welcome. 522, welcome. Mr. Smith, welcome, sir. Sharina, welcome. Kenneth, welcome.

660. Welcome. 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Without no further ado, let's just step it up a little.

Rambo. Talk about who? Love. Your age, large up. Easy, Pamela. Gotta say hi to the twins over there in Brixton. Large enough, all the Mikesville estate crew. Enough love, aight? Easy, Wendy. Mind your pop out your tonsils. Gotta say hi to all the staff working at King's College Hospital in the X-ray department. Big hi goes out to you, and that's coming from Lady M. For my Papa Ray, your host, until, of course, midnight. Playing you some of those tracks that'll make your head move backwards and forwards. Large up to all selectors. Know them, Junior. So we're just bouncing until 10 o'clock, 11 o'clock. Destination midnight. From time to time, I get this question asked. You're not playing nothing for the man, them. Okay. Next one is all yours. I want to see all the man them step in now. Step in. If you remember how to step. As

calm that down, you know. 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Anyway, it's all about shame and pride. Mighty Diamonds. Gotta say a big hidey hi goes out to Birmingham online to the program right now. I'm not gonna call her name, but she know who she is, all right? Big hidey hi goes out to you. Gotta say hi to the Woolery family as well. Dean, how you doing? Papa Ray in the building. Here's something from Delroy Wilson.

Gotta say hi to Petrula. How you doing, Petrula? Great to have you locked onto the program. That was, of course, Delroy Wilson, and I'm still waiting. What am I waiting for? Yes, some more tune to be played right now. Here's Ting-a-ling-a-ling-a-ling-a-ling. Of course, the Tamlins.

Tamlins, Ting-a-ling. Launching up to a Ja Edge. She says, boy, you are gone. Selection are gone. Anyway, let's press on, all right? Got to say hi to Derek and all the friends of Derek driving around at the moment in Clapham Junction, picking up the station loud and clear in the car. I tell you what, do this, turn up even loud, open the windows, and just mention.

0: I found that nothing in life is worthwhile unless you take risks. Nothing. Nelson Mandela said, there is no passion to be found playing small and settling for a life that's less than the one you're capable of living.
1: Well, I don't know, so this is me, Mr. G, representing. I don't know, so I didn't play the latest and the greatest. Is it? Tell them, say, swaggerific, we so swaggerific. Fortune FM, so swaggerific.
2: 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Tribal war, we don't want no more of that. 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

Fredlocks. So just say, true Rastaman. Gonna say hi to Winsome. How you doing? Large up to Shirley in Broccoli. Definitely.

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2: From Feature Story News in New York, I'm Mitch McCann with the Week in Review. U.S. President Donald Trump confirmed this week that he plans to meet North Korean leader Kim Jong-un this year, with a possible summit on the sidelines of the APEC gathering in November. Pyongyang has so far poured cold water on the prospect of talks, with Kim Jong-un's sister Kim Yo-jong saying she is not aware of any communication between the two nations. President Trump's confirmation comes as he faces criticism over his decision to cut short joint military drills with South Korea. Nick Harper reports from Washington.
3: To get a denuclearization deal done with North Korea would be a huge foreign policy win, a huge win for any president at any point in their presidency. But Donald Trump is currently a president who looks like a president who needs a foreign policy win. His Gaza peace deal was signed and delivered last year, but it's limping along. It hasn't really come to fruition. And then there's Iran, that peace deal remains very elusive.
2: Prince Harry and Meghan Markle have revealed they plan to move back to Britain later this month, ending more than 6 years of self-imposed exile from the United Kingdom. The couple's children, Prince Archie and Princess Lilibet, have been enrolled at British schools ahead of the new term in September, and the family will live at a private residence outside London. King Charles is said to welcome the chance to see more of his son's family, though the couple will not return as working members of the royal family. Ollie Barrett reports from London.
4: This was a surprise even to the King, as far as we understand it, who we believe was told about this move on Sunday. It doesn't mean that Harry or Meghan are likely to resume their roles as part of the working royal family, but we do understand from royal sources that King Charles welcomes the opportunity to see more of Harry and Meghan.
2: China this week publicly rejected Washington's sanctions campaign against Iran, ordering Chinese companies not to comply with U.S. measures targeting five refineries accused of buying Iranian oil. U.S. President Donald Trump launched what he called an unprecedented economic operation against Tehran after nuclear talks collapsed, warning that any country offering Iran a lifeline would face severe financial retaliation. U.S. Treasury Secretary Scott Bessent has called on American allies to choose sides, describing the plan as the toughest sanctions in history. Jagruti Dave reports from Washington.
5: What we do know is that the president is calling it an economic D-Day and is saying that there will be tremendous economic consequences for any countries that effectively do business with Iran. The language in that social media post that Donald Trump issued suggests that there would be secondary sanctions on countries that buy Iranian oil.
2: India and Japan have signed a maritime security cooperation pact during defense talks in New Delhi between the Indian defense minister and his Japanese counterpart. The two defense ministers have stressed the importance of a free and open Indo-Pacific, a theme that has defined the broader bilateral relationship in recent years. Ishan Garg in New Delhi says that the defense minister's remarks mirror commitments made at the highest political level.
6: They kind of echo similar sentiments that were made public by India's Prime Minister Narendra Modi and Japanese Prime Minister Sanae Takaichi when she visited New Delhi a few months ago. And the idea of a free and Indo-Pacific, that was very much central to India-Japan dialogues when the Prime Ministers met. And it's once again very central to the dialogue when the defense ministers are meeting. And now, analysts in New Delhi are saying that a partnership with Japan, India sees it not only as being limited to the field of defense, but it's a partnership that is going to go well beyond and has rather gone well beyond in the past few decades.
2: And the trial of Meta over alleged child harms from Instagram and Facebook began this week in Oakland, California, with opening statements from both sides taking place on Tuesday. Four U.S. states are seeking up to $1.4 trillion in damages, alleging the company knowingly designed its platforms to hook young users. Meta's chief executive Mark Zuckerberg is among the witnesses prosecutors plan to call during the six-week trial. Iris Bitzer has more from San Francisco.
7: For Meta's part, its lawyers called the state's argument unsubstantiated and said that they were dealing with industry-wide challenges such as age verification and that singling them out as being liable in this case was not fair, and they've repeatedly called the state's arguments overblown.
2: And finally this week, Moderna and Merck have announced the first ever positive phase 3 results for a personalized mRNA cancer vaccine in melanoma patients. It's a breakthrough that has sent both companies' share prices sharply higher. From Feature Story News in New York, I'm Mitch McCann, and that was The Week in Review. From Feature Story News in New York, I'm Mitch McCann.
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10: This might be the most dangerous truth you hear in a lifetime. And when me done, you cannot unhear it. Because while we're too busy singing about browning, chasing hype, and foreign aesthetics, they're busy wiping out our legacy from the inside. Not with whips and chains this time, but with love song, light skin, and lust. Me nah go ease up today. Me come to talk to me Jamaican men. And me talking straight to you. Every time you glorify light skin and reject your own, you're spitting at the face of nanny. You dishonor your mother and help finish the work of slavery. Let me tell you something they don't teach you in school. Blanqueamiento. Blanqueamiento. Look it up. You see, in Brazil, Haiti, Cuba, and right here so in Jamaica, the colonial powers pushed interracial relationships to whiten the population over time. It was policy. It was weaponized sex. So when you run go look pan white woman, pretty ear woman, quote unquote, foreign woman, and talk about say you don't want a mixed picnic, you're not elevate. You're just being used. You're used as a tool of erasure. Now, let me address the white world. You don't love black body, but hate black burden. You don't love with lips, with hips, with swag, with stamina, and with soul. But never once did you sit down and help dismantle what Fono ancestors built. Colonialism.
11: Well, guess what time it is again? We are going to be throwing down some big, big, big revival tunes today. Because I just feel like I'm in that mood. So here's what we're going to do. I'm going to big up a few people. And then we're going to start the marathon of revival. And I might throw in some Lovers Rock as well. Maybe. But it's going to be a lot of Studio One, a lot of good music, a lot of revival. We're going to be featuring people like Dennis Brown, of course, Norma Fraser, of course, John Holt, of course, Delroy Will. We're going to be featuring some big, big artists. But first things first, I want to say happy birthday to Cassandra down there in the North London area. And I want to say happy birthday to Martin right down there in the East London area. And I want to big up everybody that's tuned in to this.
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0: You're very, very, very, very familiar with, but it's nice to hear it every now and again, and you don't really hear it like that, do you? Come on, come on, come on. If you just tuned in, welcome. This is the Love You Like Cook Food Show, and it is a Sunday, and if you've fallen and bumped your head, this is Love You Like Cook Food Radio, in case you need reminding, you know, because sometimes some people need reminding. John Holt, Killing Me Softly. Brilliant song. I'm going to feature another song. Have a listen.
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4: Relax. Don't you know it's raining out there?

Wait. Before I play this song, I want everybody to know, because I've had 3 phone calls for Rewinds. This show is not the show for Rewinds. I will do another show, and we will call it Rewind Sunday, whatever it is you want. But this show, I have too much music today to rewind songs. So, that song that you heard a few seconds for, that's it. That's your rewinding selection done. That's it. You're going to hear my voice and you're going to hear some good music. Okay? All right, I want to big up everybody who's just locked in, just tuned in. Big up, big up, big up, big up. You are locked in to Love You Like Cooked Food Radio. Don't forget to tell a friend to tell a friend to tell a friend that you hear music like this.

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1: Okay, what I'm going to do is I'm going to play 1, 2, 3, 3 Heptones. I was going through my selection of music and I thought, you know what? These guys are good. Very good. So let me kick it off with I Hold the Handle. Or I Hold the Handle. Let me say it differently because you know what? It could be misconstrued as something else. The Heptones, the first of 3.

I bet you're wondering, what's he going to hit us with now? You're locked on to Love You Like Cooked Food Radio, and this is the Love You Like Cooked Food show, and we are doing a revival throwdown today. I'm throwing it down.

you know what, right? I'm going to call it back in the day music, because there's a distinct difference between back in the day music and now music. Back in the day, the music was felt. It was played. Those are instruments you were just hearing. Nothing digital at all. All analog, all audio. Brilliant. Absolutely. That's an art form. You're locked into Love You Like Cook Food Radio, and this is the big revival show, the Love You Like Cook Food show. Today I've just decided I'm going to hit you with a whole heap of revival tunes, you know,

0: Kiss Me
1: On. Do you know what? That was a beautiful song. I really, really, really, really, really enjoyed that. But I think you're going to enjoy this one as much as I enjoyed the last one. You remember, innit? You remember, innit? You're locked into Love You Like Cooked Food Radio, and we're doing it a little bit like this.

John Holt, I Want You to Love Me. So look, we've gone over the half an hour mark. I think we're heading into the 45 minutes mark. We're 43 or so. You've heard a lot of good music, and I still got a ridiculously large amount of music to play you, and I'm going to give it to you. Here it is.

show. And this week we are playing you nothing but Revives and Studio One and all that good stuff. We're coming towards the end of the first show, which we've just reached in. Where you been? It don't take that long for soaked peas or to cook rice. And you just put the chicken in the oven. So where have you been? Where have you been? Man, I have too much to say about that. But what I do have to say is listen to this.

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1: Welcome back to the other side. Welcome. We've had a short ad break, and we are going to hit off this hour with pure revival, sweet goodness.
2: I knew a man Bojangles and he danced for you.
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0: Okay, so you're locked on to Love You Like Cooked Food Radio, and in case you bumped your head and you're not quite sure where you are in the land of Love You Like Cooked Food Entertainment, where we do exactly what we say we do, which is to entertain and play good music. All day long. So the next artist I'm going to play is John Holt, and I featured quite a lot of John Holt because he's one of my favorite artists, and the man plays some beautiful, beautiful music. He doesn't play, he sings it.
1: Love You Like Cooked Food Entertainment.

Johnny Nash, who poured sugar on me. So I'm going to move to one of the great, is an idol, singers, songwriters. I know he's done a few copies as well, but when he does a copy, he makes it his own. The great D Brown.

So what I'm gonna do is I'm gonna line up three more Dennis Browns towards the end of the show, which is not long. It's not long, but they're gonna be three big Dennis Brown tunes. I'm gonna try and stay away from the things that everybody.

Getting Married in the Morning Rhythm. I think that's what it's called anyway. If I'm wrong, by all means, text in. Okay, so we did play three cuts of that, and actually there's a few more. Yellow Man has even got a another version where he says he's divorced. I'm not sure why I couldn't find it, but I know I definitely have it. But we can play it another time. So, Yellow Man, I'm Getting Married in the Morning. Don Carlos, I'm Not Crazy. And Sister Nancy, Ain't No Stopping Nancy. As we move swiftly into this. And don't forget to tell a friend to tell a friend. Lock into Love You Like Cooked Food Radio. Where everything nice.

Okay, okay. You're still locked into the Love You Like Cook food radio entertainment. We've got so many facets to what we do. But like I promised, I said I was going to play 3D Browns. So I will. And we are most definitely coming to the end of the show, but we still got to pack in a few more tunes. So bear with me.

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1: From Feature Story News in New York, I'm Mitch McCann with the Week in Review. U.S. President Donald Trump confirmed this week that he plans to meet North Korean leader Kim Jong-un this year with a possible summit on the sidelines of the APEC gathering in November. Pyongyang has so far poured cold water on the prospect of talks, with Kim Jong-un's sister Kim Yo-jong saying she is not aware of any communication between the two nations. President Trump's confirmation comes as he faces criticism over his decision to cut short joint military drills with South Korea. Nick Harper reports from Washington.
2: To get a denuclearization deal done with North Korea would be a huge foreign policy win, a huge win for any president at any point in their presidency. But Donald Trump is currently a president who looks like a president who needs a foreign policy win. His Gaza peace deal was signed and delivered last year, but it's limping along. It hasn't really come to fruition. And then there's Iran. That peace deal remains very elusive.
1: Prince Harry and Meghan Markle have revealed they plan to move back to Britain later this month, ending more than 6 years of self-imposed exile from the United Kingdom. The couple's children, Prince Archie and Princess Lilibet, have been enrolled at British schools ahead of the new term in September, and the family will live at a private residence outside London. King Charles is said to welcome the chance to see more of his son's family, though the couple will not return as working members of the royal family. Ollie Barrett reports from London.
3: This was a surprise even to the King, as far as we understand it, who we believe was told about this move on Sunday. It doesn't mean that Harry or Meghan are likely to resume their roles as part of the working royal family, but we do understand from royal sources that King Charles welcomes the opportunity to see more of Harry and Meghan.
1: China this week publicly rejected Washington's sanctions campaign against Iran, ordering Chinese companies not to comply with U.S. measures targeting five refineries accused of buying Iranian oil. U.S. President Donald Trump launched what he called an unprecedented economic operation against Tehran after nuclear talks collapsed, warning that any country offering Iran a lifeline would face severe financial retaliation. U.S. Treasury Secretary Scott Bessent has called on American allies to choose sides, describing the plan as the toughest sanctions in history. Jagruti Dave reports from Washington.
4: What we do know is that the president is calling it an economic D-Day and is saying that there will be tremendous economic consequences for any countries that effectively do business with Iran. The language in that social media post that Donald Trump issued suggests that there would be secondary sanctions on countries that buy Iranian oil.
1: India and Japan have signed a maritime security cooperation pact during defense talks in New Delhi between the Indian defense minister and his Japanese counterpart. The two defense ministers have stressed the importance of a free and open Indo-Pacific, a theme that has defined the broader bilateral relationship in recent years. Ishan Garg in New Delhi says that the defense minister's remarks mirror commitments made at the highest political level.
5: They kind of echo similar sentiments that were made public by India's Prime Minister Narendra Modi and Japanese Prime Minister Sanae Takaichi when she visited New Delhi a few months ago. And the idea of a free and Indo-Pacific, that was very much central to India-Japan dialogues when the Prime Ministers met. And it's once again very central to the dialogue when the defense ministers are meeting. And now, analysts in New Delhi are saying that a partnership with Japan, India sees it not only as being limited to the field of defense, but it's a partnership that is going to go well beyond and has rather gone well beyond in the past few decades.
1: And the trial of Meta over alleged child harms from Instagram and Facebook began this week in Oakland, California, with opening statements from both sides taking place on Tuesday. Four U.S. states are seeking up to $1.4 trillion in damages, alleging the company knowingly designed its platforms to hook young users. Meta's chief executive Mark Zuckerberg is among the witnesses prosecutors plan to call during the six-week trial. Iris Spitzer has more from San Francisco.
6: For Meta's part, its lawyers called the state's argument unsubstantiated and said that they were dealing with industry-wide challenges such as age verification and that singling them out as being liable in this case was not fair, and they've repeatedly called the state's arguments overblown.
1: And finally this week, Moderna and Merck have announced the first ever positive phase 3 results for a personalized mRNA cancer vaccine in melanoma patients. It's a breakthrough that has sent both companies' share prices sharply higher. From Feature Story News in New York, I'm Mitch McCann, and that was The Week in Review. From Feature Story News in New York, I'm Mitch McCann with The
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19: 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I don't know, so Chris Goldfinger playing Forever, man. 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
2: Watch this. It's Chris Goldfinger, the dancehall master. We're back. Biggest and the baddest reggae dancehall show. It's on. Spread the word. Tell your friends. Rhythm of bouncing at the background. The baddest rhythm for the year so far. WYFL. Now let me say big respects to all my listeners, no matter where you are. No matter the time zone that you're in. Whether you're listening to me via...
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2: 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Big up Emma B. Listen, big up Hot PQ. Global Young Lions, big up. Watch this. Satisfy Salon, big up yourself. Dollar Bill, big up. Watch this. The format of the show, we're gonna go hardcore. When we say hardcore, we're gonna go hardcore, grimy. In the first half. Second half, we slow it down. We play one drop reggae music.
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0: 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Yeah. We're in every continent. Rhythm bouncing in the background, recovery. Long time in a juggler rhythm, trust me. Just came to mind. All right, let me tell you the format of the show. If you didn't know.
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0: The first half, we got hardcore, we got dancehall, we got grimy. You see, the second half, we slow it down, we play one drop reggae music. As you know, we like to balance it. Yeah. And as soon as the show ends, it's going to be posted up on SoundCloud and Mixcloud.com. 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
0: Big Joe Stanley. 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
1: know. Oh, God.
0: Welcome to the Dancehall Show. Be shuffle that cap, yeah. This for real. Critical. 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
2: 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You see some radio station, appear denty by the girl around them. What me say? Denty, where garage reject, where I'm a can straighten out. It's when I come a Chris Goldfinger, the real tapper station, I pay a dainty girl with it. What me say, pay a dainty girl. When you look on the girl, I feel wonder for heaven them does come from. You say I like dainty by the girl, I'm a power on them nasty station there. When I can check Chris Goldfinger, the my pharmacy station. I them sell Akfina and Vanilla and Fall Pill. Sell Mary Science breathing powder, gonna wear a spray. Mouthwash for thinking mouth, where medicine, annual.

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Chris Goldfinger Reggae Dancehall Show. Second half, we're gonna slow it down. We're gonna play one drop reggae music. Get ready for it. End out the first half on Chronic Law. We're in about these pains.

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1: From Feature Story News in New York, I'm Mitch McCann with the Week in Review. U.S. President Donald Trump confirmed this week that he plans to meet North Korean leader Kim Jong-un this year, with a possible summit on the sidelines of the APEC gathering in November. Pyongyang has so far poured cold water on the prospect of talks, with Kim Jong-un's sister Kim Yo-jong saying she is not aware of any communication between the two nations. President Trump's confirmation comes as he faces criticism over his decision to cut short joint military drills with South Korea. Nick Harper reports from Washington.
2: To get a denuclearization deal done with North Korea would be a huge foreign policy win, a huge win for any president at any point in their presidency. But Donald Trump is currently a president who looks like a president who needs a foreign policy win. His Gaza peace deal was signed and delivered last year, but it's limping along. It hasn't really come to fruition. And then there's Iran. That peace deal remains very elusive.
1: Prince Harry and Meghan Markle have revealed they plan to move back to Britain later this month, ending more than 6 years of self-imposed exile from the United Kingdom. The couple's children, Prince Archie and Princess Lilibet, have been enrolled at British schools ahead of the new term in September, and the family will live at a private residence outside London. King Charles is said to welcome the chance to see more of his son's family, though the couple will not return as working members of the royal family. Ollie Barrett reports from London.
3: This was a surprise even to the King, as far as we understand it, who we believe was told about this move on Sunday. It doesn't mean that Harry or Meghan are likely to resume their roles as part of the working royal family, but we do understand from royal sources that King Charles welcomes the opportunity to see more of Harry and Meghan.
1: China this week publicly rejected Washington's sanctions campaign against Iran, ordering Chinese companies not to comply with U.S. measures targeting five refineries accused of buying Iranian oil. U.S. President Donald Trump launched what he called an unprecedented economic operation against Tehran after nuclear talks collapsed, warning that any country offering Iran a lifeline would face severe financial retaliation. U.S. Treasury Secretary Scott Bessent has called on American allies to choose sides, describing the plan as the toughest sanctions in history. Jagruti Dave reports from Washington.
4: What we do know is that the president is calling it an economic D-Day and is saying that there will be tremendous economic consequences for any countries that effectively do business with Iran. The language in that social media post that Donald Trump issued suggests that there would be secondary sanctions on countries that buy Iranian oils.
1: India and Japan have signed a maritime security cooperation pact during defense talks in New Delhi between the Indian defense minister and his Japanese counterpart. The two defense ministers have stressed the importance of a free and open Indo-Pacific, a theme that has defined the broader bilateral relationship in recent years. Ishan Garg in New Delhi says that the defense minister's remarks mirror commitments made at the highest political level.
5: They kind of echo similar sentiments that were made public by India's Prime Minister Narendra Modi and Japanese Prime Minister Sanae Takaichi when she visited New Delhi a few months ago. And the idea of a free and Indo-Pacific, that was very much central to India-Japan dialogues when the Prime Ministers met. And it's once again very central to the dialogue when the defense ministers are meeting. And now, analysts in New Delhi are saying that a partnership with Japan, India sees it not only as being limited to the field of defense, but it's a partnership that is going to go well beyond and has rather gone well beyond in the past few decades.
1: And the trial of Meta over alleged child harms from Instagram and Facebook began this week in Oakland, California, with opening statements from both sides taking place on Tuesday. Four U.S. states are seeking up to $1.4 trillion in damages, alleging the company knowingly designed its platforms to hook young users. Meta's chief executive Mark Zuckerberg is among the witnesses prosecutors plan to call during the six-week trial. Iris Spitzer has more from San Francisco.
6: For Meta's part, its lawyers called the state's argument unsubstantiated and said that they were dealing with industry-wide challenges such as age verification and that singling them out as being liable in this case was not fair, and they've repeatedly called the state's arguments overblown.
1: And finally this week, Moderna and Merck have announced the first ever positive Phase 3 results for a personalized mRNA cancer vaccine in melanoma patients. It's a breakthrough that has sent both companies' share prices sharply higher. From Feature Story News in New York, I'm Mitch McCann, and that was the Week in Review. From Feature Story News in New York,
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9: This might be the most dangerous truth you hear in a lifetime. And when me done, you cannot unhear it. Because while we're too busy singing about Browning, chasing hype, and foreign aesthetics, they're busy wiping out our legacy from the inside. Not with whips and chains this time, but with love song, light skin, and lust. Me not go ease up today. Me come to talk to me Jamaican men. I'm talking straight to you. Every time you glorify light skin and reject your own, you're spitting at the face of nanny. You dishonor your mother and help finish the work of slavery. Let me tell you something they don't teach you in school. Blanqueamiento. Blanqueamiento. Look it up. You see, in Brazil, Haiti, Cuba, and right here, so in Jamaica, the colonial powers pushed interracial relationships to whiten the population over time. It was policy. It was weaponized sex. So when you're gonna look upon white woman, pretty ear woman, quote unquote, foreign woman, and talk about say you don't want a mixed picnic, you're not elevate. You're just being used. You're used as a tool of erasure. Now let me address the white world. Una love black body, but hate black burden. Una love with lips, with hips, with swag, with stamina, and with soul. But never once did una sit down and help dismantle what Fono ancestors built. Colonialism. Instead.
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Hello, everyone. This is your one and only Lady Hot Lips. And it's a pleasure to be here as always. I have got a great couple of hours for you of some lovely music. Let's move on. First of all, what did I play? George Nooks, God Is Standing By. As you know, he's always there for us, you know. I'm going to play you a Ja Promise from Johnny Osborne.

was The Chosen Few with Don't Break Your Promise. Yes, that was 1973. And then we had at the top there, that was the Johnny Osborne on the same rhythm track with Ja Promise, 1979. The original was done by the Delphonics in 1968, written and produced by Stan the Man Watson. Yeah, so that's a little history there for you folks. I'm going to change up the things a bit and play Christopher Ellis. It's called Flame Against the Wind.

been? Where have you been? Oh, that rhymes. This is Lady Hot Lips, and I am broadcasting right now from Sky Radio Jamaica in association with Love You Like Cook Food Entertainment. Oh, weren't they lovely? Two tracks there, nice tracks, Flame Against the Wind, Christopher Ellis and Maxi Priest. It all comes back to life.

This is Sky Radio Jamaica, and I am Lady Hot Lips. What did we have? We had, first of all, Love You Higher by Benji Myers, and then two from Peter Hanningel, I've Got to Know, and then Heartbreaker was the last one that I played. Oh,

want to say a massive hello to all the radio presenters. You're doing a great job. I also want to say hi, and I send my love to all the listeners. Thank you for your great comments every week. And I do appreciate it. I really, really do. So tell a friend to tell a friend about Sky Radio Jamaica and Love You Like Cook Food Entertainment. We are found everywhere. Facebook, Instagram, online. Just tap us in. 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And

Let's recap. We had Let Them Say by Betty or BT McLean, and then Much Clearer by Beres, and then on the top there was Morgan Heritage, A Man Is Still a Man.

0: From Feature Story News in New York, I'm Mitch McCann with the Week in Review. U.S. President Donald Trump confirmed this week that he plans to meet North Korean leader Kim Jong-un this year, with a possible summit on the sidelines of the APEC gathering in November. Pyongyang has so far poured cold water on the prospect of talks, with Kim Jong-un's sister Kim Yo-jong saying she is not aware of any communication between the two nations. President Trump's confirmation comes as he faces criticism over his decision to cut short joint military drills with South Korea. Nick Harper reports from Washington.
1: To get a denuclearization deal done with North Korea would be a huge foreign policy win, a huge win for any president at any point in their presidency. But Donald Trump is currently a president who looks like a president who needs a foreign policy win. His Gaza peace deal was signed and delivered last year, but it's limping along. It hasn't really come to fruition. And then there's Iran. That peace deal remains very elusive.
0: Prince Harry and Meghan Markle have revealed they plan to move back to Britain later this month, ending more than 6 years of self-imposed exile from the United Kingdom. The couple's children, Prince Archie and Princess Lilibet, have been enrolled at British schools ahead of the new term in September, and the family will live at a private residence outside London. King Charles is said to welcome the chance to see more of his son's family, though the couple will not return as working members of the royal family. Ollie Barrett reports from London.
2: This was a surprise even to the King, as far as we understand it, who we believe was told about this move on Sunday. It doesn't mean that Harry or Meghan are likely to resume their roles as part of the working royal family, but we do understand from royal sources that King Charles welcomes the opportunity to see more of Harry and Meghan.
0: China this week publicly rejected Washington's sanctions campaign against Iran, ordering Chinese companies not to comply with U.S. measures targeting five refineries accused of buying Iranian oil. U.S. President Donald Trump launched what he called an unprecedented economic operation against Tehran after nuclear talks collapsed, warning that any country offering Iran a lifeline would face severe financial retaliation. U.S. Treasury Secretary Scott Bessent has called on American allies to choose sides, describing the plan as the toughest sanctions in history. Jagruti Dave reports from Washington.
3: What we do know is that the president is calling it an economic D-Day and is saying that there will be tremendous economic consequences for any countries that effectively do business with Iran. The language in that social media post that Donald Trump issued suggests that there would be secondary sanctions on countries that buy Iranian oil.
0: India and Japan have signed a maritime security cooperation pact during defense talks in New Delhi between the Indian defense minister and his Japanese counterpart. The two defense ministers have stressed the importance of a free and open Indo-Pacific, a theme that has defined the broader bilateral relationship in recent years. Ishan Garg in New Delhi says that the defense minister's remarks mirror commitments made at the highest political level.
4: They kind of echo similar sentiments that were made public by India's Prime Minister Narendra Modi and Japanese Prime Minister Sanae Takaichi when she visited New Delhi a few months ago. And the idea of a free and Indo-Pacific, that was very much central to India-Japan dialogues when the Prime Ministers met. And it's once again very central to the dialogue when the defense ministers are meeting. And now, analysts in New Delhi are saying that a partnership with Japan, India sees it not only as being limited to the field of defense, but it's a partnership that is going to go well beyond and has rather gone well beyond in the past few decades.
0: And the trial of Meta over alleged child harms from Instagram and Facebook began this week in Oakland, California, with opening statements from both sides taking place on Tuesday. Four U.S. states are seeking up to $1.4 trillion in damages, alleging the company knowingly designed its platforms to hook young users. Meta's chief executive Mark Zuckerberg is among the witnesses prosecutors plan to call during the six-week trial. Iris Spitzer has more from San Francisco.
5: For Meta's part, its lawyers called the state's argument unsubstantiated and said that they were dealing with industry-wide challenges such as age verification and that singling them out as being liable in this case was not fair, and they've repeatedly called the state's arguments overblown.
0: And finally this week, Moderna and Merck have announced the first ever positive phase 3 results for a personalized mRNA cancer vaccine in melanoma patients. It's a breakthrough that has sent both companies' share prices sharply higher. From Feature Story News in New York, I'm Mitch McCann, and that was The Week in Review. From Feature Story News in New York,
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11: One of my goals is to move to Jamaica before retirement age. Sometimes I will have conversations with friends and they will ask me, what are my goals? I will tell them I want to move to Jamaica successfully before retirement age. The feedback I would get, are you crazy? Why would you do that? The crime rate is crazy high there. One of my friends went down and got unalive. While I understand that crime is in the country, but at the same time crime is everywhere, why am I worrying about things out of my control? Why should I live in fear? Unfortunately, bad things happen all around the world all the time. I mean, if you are that worried about crime, why don't you go and create your own CCTV camera surveillance team for Jamaica and partner with the Jamaica Force and help them solve crime in the country? Like, maybe that would work. Why waste time talking about the issue? Let's spend time talking about how we can help to solve it. Like, for example, creating more well-paid jobs, creating more businesses in the country, and paying more taxes so we can demand more well-lit streets in the country. If you ain't coming up with a solution, shut up projecting your fear onto other people. Thank you.
12: Parents, make sure the children get immunized.

0: Jamaica.
1: The end of Gangster's Paradise in Jamaica. A final warning to criminals, gangsters and thugs, your era of terror is finished. Under Prime Minister Andrew Holness and the Jamaica Labour Party government, we're dismantling your networks with unrelenting force. Surrender immediately or face arrest, imprisonment, and total collapse. Jamaica is reclaiming its future. You won't stop us. Choose peace now or perish in defeat. Why being a gangster in Jamaica is doomed. The JLP government's resolute leadership has made gang life futile and fatal. Active gangs have plummeted from over 350 in 2016 to fewer than 100 today. Through massive security investments, major firearm seizures, intelligence-led operations, and zones of special operations that reclaim communities. Criminals are hunted relentlessly, no safe havens, crippled arsenals, and zero tolerance for violence. Murders have dropped dramatically, over 40% in recent years, with Jamaica on track for its safest period in decades. Law-abiding citizens are empowered, gangs are fractured and fleeing. The JLP's commitment ensures a prosperous, peaceful Jamaica. Criminals are outmatched and heading for oblivion.
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Book now for Sunday, 20th of September at the O2 Academy, Brixton. The Prophet and the Messenger, two reggae giants on one stage for one unmissable epic night. You are strongly advised to book your

0: Uganda, and it's me, Oliver, here to tell you about another blockbuster for the October Black History Month celebration with the most hilariously funny play to date, Where There's a Will, There's a Criminal, starring me, Oliver Samuels, and the full cast from Yard. We kickstart Saturday, October 10th, Zoroastrian Center, Harrow, then Sunday, 11th, a guaranteed full house, Fairfield Hall in Croydon, and Saturday, 17th and 24th, two guaranteed full house Broadway Theatre Catford with a grand finale Saturday 31st at the world famous Hackney Empire. 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Where There's a Will, There's a Criminal. We're going to make on a laugh, so tell no belly boss.
1: Aliens.
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0: A man of God helps you depend on God, not on him. A man of greed wants you to depend on him so he can extract money from you. A lot of so-called prophets today charge people money for ministry. The more you pay, the more they pray. Today, many churches and prayer camps charge money for what they call consultation. If you give $50, you get a prayer. If you give $100, they will lay hands on you and anoint you. If you give $500, they'll fast for you. And if you give $1,000, they will prophesy and see a vision for you. Nonsense! Anybody who charges you for prayer or ministry is in error. Mark my words. A day of judgment is coming on the false prophets and the fake pastors in this land. They tell you, buy this anointing oil, buy this holy water, buy this prayer cloth. Do not be deceived. Jesus never sold any miracle and neither did the apostles. We have to get back to the place today where we depend on Jesus and Jesus only. The cult of celebrity pastors must end.
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2: 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Remember, it's all about some good reggae vibes, dancehall, roots and culture, vocal, Peckin's Corner. Also, me have my little ladies in mind segment where we just woo the ladies worldwide. You know the way there? All right, cool. So whatever you do, just keep it locked, tune in, tell your neighbor, tell your friend. 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

0: If you target anyone with verbal, online or physical abuse because of their religion, race, sexual orientation, disability or transgender identity,
1: I'd like to speak to you about a recent incident.
0: You may be committing a hate crime. 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
1: Let us pray. Father, please walk with us through the bad times as well as the good. May we be heard and understood from the suburbs to the hood. May you judge us by our hearts and not by our mistakes. And see that we get a breakthrough, however long that it takes. May you fill that void in our souls that will lay our fears to rest. Because there's no way we can live for Jesus when we're living in the flesh. So I pray that you allow our spirits to be born, grow strong, move on, know right from wrong. 1 John chapter 2, verse 15. Do not love the world or anything in the world. And we know what that means. But listen, we know the distance we need to be away from fire to keep it missing. That doesn't mean we'll listen. Lord, you take care of fools and babies. You teach women to honor their men and men respect their ladies. But lately, so many of us have gone astray, doing wrong for so long that we've forgotten the way. Please bring us back home. Instill in us the word, which is our backbone, which is children that act grown. There is so much that we're entitled to, yet we receive so little. Because in this time of spiritual warfare, we're comfortable in the middle. So I pray that you open our eyes, give us the anointing to recognize the devil and his lies. If we keep our actions wise and our prayers sincere, our heads to the sky, you will diminish our fears. In Jesus.

10 choices you will regret in 10 years for the rest of your life. 1. Faking who you are. In our teenage years, we realize the power of peer pressure. Some of us are able to deal with it, others give in. Eventually, most of us figure it out and become our own person. But there are times when we pretend to be someone we are not. Over the years, as we play this game, we lose more and more of our true self. Then one day, you wake up and realize you have been living a lie and not really living at all. Don't try to impress others or pretend to be someone you are not. Be happy with who you are and live your life on your terms. 2. Staying in bad relationships. This is most people's biggest regret and is one almost everyone has experience in. We stick with the wrong person because the good times are great, even though they are few and far between. Or we see the shimmer of good in them and try to stick it out until they find it themselves. Worse yet, we stick around because we don't think we deserve anyone better. I beg of you to not make this mistake. If you are making this mistake today, you need to accept reality and move on. It isn't easy to say goodbye to someone you care about, but you will regret sticking with them someday soon. One day, you will wake up and wonder where your life went. You will think about all the people you could have met and the memories you could have made. Always remember you are worthy of an amazing relationship. Don't settle.

My name is George Floyd, and this is the story of me. I came into this world on October 14th, 1973. I grew up in Houston, Texas, surrounded by my loved ones, and had dreams of making a positive impact on my community. As a young man, I faced personal struggles but remained resilient. I worked hard to support myself and my family, striving to provide a better future for my children. I had a passion for basketball and was known for my friendly and charismatic personality. Tragically, on May 25th, 2020, my life was cut short in a heartbreaking incident that shocked the world. It began when police officers in Minneapolis, Minnesota, responded to a call regarding a counterfeit note. During my arrest, one officer, Derek Chauvin, knelt on my neck for approximately 9 minutes, despite my plea for help and my inability to breathe. The incident was captured on video, luckily, which later circulated widely, revealing the brutality of my encounter. Police officer Chauvin was sentenced to 22 years in prison for what he did to me. My death served as a catalyst for a global movement against police brutality and systemic racism, demanding justice and reforms within law enforcement institutions. My memory continues to inspire countless individuals to fight against systemic racism and advocate for justice and equality. My name is now synonymous with the pursuit of meaningful change, as people come together to ensure that no one else goes through what I went through. Follow for more videos just like this.

0: 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And then he returns Sundays from 12 midday till 3 p.m. for more classical reggae.
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0: From Feature Story News in New York, I'm Mitch McCann with the Week in Review. U.S. President Donald Trump confirmed this week that he plans to meet North Korean leader Kim Jong-un this year, with a possible summit on the sidelines of the APEC gathering in November. Pyongyang has so far poured cold water on the prospect of talks, with Kim Jong-un's sister Kim Yo-jong saying she is not aware of any communication between the two nations. President Trump's confirmation comes as he faces criticism over his decision to cut short joint military drills with South Korea. Nick Harper reports from Washington.
1: To get a denuclearization deal done with North Korea would be a huge foreign policy win, a huge win for any president at any point in their presidency. But Donald Trump is currently a president who looks like a president who needs a foreign policy win. His Gaza peace deal was signed and delivered last year, but it's limping along. It hasn't really come to fruition. And then there's Iran. That peace deal remains very elusive.
0: Prince Harry and Meghan Markle have revealed they plan to move back to Britain later this month, ending more than 6 years of self-imposed exile from the United Kingdom. The couple's children, Prince Archie and Princess Lilibet, have been enrolled at British schools ahead of the new term in September, and the family will live at a private residence outside London. King Charles is said to welcome the chance to see more of his son's family, though the couple will not return as working members of the royal family. Ollie Barrett reports from London.
2: This was a surprise even to the King, as far as we understand it, who we believe was told about this move on Sunday. It doesn't mean that Harry or Meghan are likely to resume their roles as part of the working royal family, but we do understand from royal sources that King Charles welcomes the opportunity to see more of Harry and Meghan.
0: China this week publicly rejected Washington's sanctions campaign against Iran, ordering Chinese companies not to comply with U.S. measures targeting five refineries accused of buying Iranian oil. U.S. President Donald Trump launched what he called an unprecedented economic operation against Tehran after nuclear talks collapsed, warning that any country offering Iran a lifeline would face severe financial retaliation. U.S. Treasury Secretary Scott Bessent has called on American allies to choose sides, describing the plan as the toughest sanctions in history. Jagruti Dave reports from Washington.
3: What we do know is that the president is calling it an economic D-Day and is saying that there will be tremendous economic consequences for any countries that effectively do business with Iran. The language in that social media post that Donald Trump issued suggests that there would be secondary sanctions on countries that buy Iranian oil.
0: India and Japan have signed a maritime security cooperation pact during defense talks in New Delhi between the Indian defense minister and his Japanese counterpart. The two defense ministers have stressed the importance of a free and open Indo-Pacific, a theme that has defined the broader bilateral relationship in recent years. Ishan Garg in New Delhi says that the defense minister's remarks mirror commitments made at the highest political level.
4: They kind of echo similar sentiments that were made public by India's Prime Minister Narendra Modi and Japanese Prime Minister Sanae Takaichi when she visited New Delhi a few months ago. And the idea of a free and Indo-Pacific, that was very much central to India-Japan dialogues when the Prime Ministers met. And it's once again very central to the dialogue when the defense ministers are meeting. And now, analysts in New Delhi are saying that a partnership with Japan, India sees it not only as being limited to the field of defense, but it's a partnership that is going to go well beyond and has rather gone well beyond in the past few decades.
0: And the trial of Meta over alleged child harms from Instagram and Facebook began this week in Oakland, California, with opening statements from both sides taking place on Tuesday. Four U.S. states are seeking up to $1.4 trillion in damages, alleging the company knowingly designed its platforms to hook young users. Meta's chief executive Mark Zuckerberg is among the witnesses prosecutors plan to call during the six-week trial. Iris Bitzer has more from San Francisco.
5: For Meta's part, its lawyers called the state's argument unsubstantiated and said that they were dealing with industry-wide challenges such as age verification and that singling them out as being liable in this case was not fair, and they've repeatedly called the state's arguments overblown.
0: And finally this week, Moderna and Merck have announced the first ever positive phase 3 results for a personalized mRNA cancer vaccine in melanoma patients. It's a breakthrough that has sent both companies' share prices sharply higher. From Feature Story News in New York, I'm Mitch McCann, and that was The Week in Review. From Feature Story News in New York.

Why is it very hard for a woman to ask a man for knacking, but very easy for her to ask for money? Why is this so? I want to know.

0: From Feature Story News in New York, I'm Mitch McCann with the Week in Review. U.S. President Donald Trump confirmed this week that he plans to meet North Korean leader Kim Jong-un this year, with a possible summit on the sidelines of the APEC gathering in November. Pyongyang has so far poured cold water on the prospect of talks, with Kim Jong-un's sister Kim Yo-jong saying she is not aware of any communication between the two nations. President Trump's confirmation comes as he faces criticism over his decision to cut short joint military drills with South Korea. Nick Harper reports from Washington.
1: To get a denuclearization deal done with North Korea would be a huge foreign policy win, a huge win for any president at any point in their presidency. But Donald Trump is currently a president who looks like a president who needs a foreign policy win. His Gaza peace deal was signed and delivered last year, but it's limping along. It hasn't really come to fruition. And then there's Iran. That peace deal remains very elusive.
0: Prince Harry and Meghan Markle have revealed they plan to move back to Britain later this month, ending more than 6 years of self-imposed exile from the United Kingdom. The couple's children, Prince Archie and Princess Lilibet, have been enrolled at British schools ahead of the new term in September, and the family will live at a private residence outside London. King Charles is said to welcome the chance to see more of his son's family, though the couple will not return as working members of the royal family. Ollie Barrett reports from London.
2: This was a surprise even to the King, as far as we understand it, who we believe was told about this move on Sunday. It doesn't mean that Harry or Meghan are likely to resume their roles as part of the working royal family, but we do understand from royal sources that King Charles welcomes the opportunity to see more of Harry and Meghan.
0: China this week publicly rejected Washington's sanctions campaign against Iran, ordering Chinese companies not to comply with U.S. measures targeting five refineries accused of buying Iranian oil. U.S. President Donald Trump launched what he called an unprecedented economic operation against Tehran after nuclear talks collapsed, warning that any country offering Iran a lifeline would face severe financial retaliation. U.S. Treasury Secretary Scott Bessent has called on American allies to choose sides, describing the plan as the toughest sanctions in history. Jagruti Dave reports from Washington.
3: What we do know is that the president is calling it an economic D-Day and is saying that there will be tremendous economic consequences for any countries that effectively do business with Iran. The language in that social media post that Donald Trump issued suggests that there would be secondary sanctions on countries that buy Iranian oil.
0: India and Japan have signed a maritime security cooperation pact during defense talks in New Delhi between the Indian defense minister and his Japanese counterpart. The two defense ministers have stressed the importance of a free and open Indo-Pacific, a theme that has defined the broader bilateral relationship in recent years. Ishan Garg in New Delhi says that the defense minister's remarks mirror commitments made at the highest political level.
4: They kind of echo similar sentiments that were made public by India's Prime Minister Narendra Modi and Japanese Prime Minister Sanae Takaichi when she visited New Delhi a few months ago. And the idea of a free and Indo-Pacific, that was very much central to India-Japan dialogues when the Prime Ministers met. And it's once again very central to the dialogue when the defense ministers are meeting. And now analysts in New Delhi are saying that a partnership with Japan, India sees it not only as being limited to the field of defense, but it's a partnership that is going to go well beyond and has rather gone well beyond in the past few decades.
0: And the trial of Meta over alleged child harms from Instagram and Facebook began this week in Oakland, California, with opening statements from both sides taking place on Tuesday. Four U.S. states are seeking up to $1.4 trillion in damages, alleging the company knowingly designed its platforms to hook young users. Meta's chief executive Mark Zuckerberg is among the witnesses prosecutors plan to call during the six-week trial. Iris Spitzer has more from San Francisco.
5: For Meta's part, its lawyers called the state's argument unsubstantiated and said that they were dealing with industry-wide challenges such as age verification and that singling them out as being liable in this case was not fair, and they've repeatedly called the state's arguments overblown.
0: And finally this week, Moderna and Merck have announced the first ever positive phase 3 results for a personalized mRNA cancer vaccine in melanoma patients. It's a breakthrough that has sent both companies' share prices sharply higher. From Feature Story News in New York, I'm Mitch McCann, and that was The Week in Review. From Feature Story News in New York.
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8: The end of Gangster's Paradise in Jamaica. A final warning to criminals, gangsters and thugs, your era of terror is finished. Under Prime Minister Andrew Holness and the Jamaica Labour Party government, we're dismantling your networks with unrelenting force. Surrender immediately or face arrest, imprisonment, and total collapse. Jamaica is reclaiming its future. You won't stop us. Choose peace now or perish in defeat. Why being a gangster in Jamaica is doomed. The JLP government's resolute leadership has made gang life futile and fatal. Active gangs have plummeted from over 350 in 2016 to fewer than 100 today. Through massive security investments, major firearm seizures, intelligence-led operations, and zones of special operations that reclaim communities. Criminals are hunted relentlessly, no safe havens, crippled arsenals, and zero tolerance for violence. Murders have dropped dramatically, over 40% in recent years, with Jamaica on track for its safest period in decades. Law-abiding citizens are empowered, gangs are fractured and fleeing. The JLP's commitment ensures a prosperous, peaceful Jamaica. Criminals are outmatched and heading for oblivion.
9: Hold on, hold on. Let me see now. On a Tuesday night, you've got Holby City, EastEnders, Midsummer Murders, or the Caribbean Renaissance.
10: The Caribbean Renaissance.
9: The Caribbean Renaissance is long established as the number one Tuesday night out anywhere in London. You could rave or just chill and mingle to the sweetest revival, lovers rock and rear grooves. 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

One of my goals is to move to Jamaica before retirement age. Sometimes I will have conversations with friends and they will ask me, what are my goals? I will tell them I want to move to Jamaica successfully before retirement age. The feedback I would get, are you crazy? Why would you do that? The crime rate is crazy high there. One of my friends went down and got unalive. While I understand that crime is in the country, but at the same time crime is everywhere, why am I worrying about things out of my control? Why should I live in fear? Unfortunately, bad things happen all around the world all the time. I mean, if you are that worried about crime, why don't you go and create your own CCTV camera surveillance team for Jamaica and partner with the Jamaica Force and help them solve crime in the country? Like, maybe that would work. Why waste time talking about the issue? Let's spend time talking about how we can help to solve it. Like, for example, creating more well-paid jobs, creating more businesses in the country, and paying more taxes so we can demand more well-lit streets in the country. If you ain't coming up with a solution, shut up projecting your fear onto other people. Thank you.

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1: London, it's me, Oliver, here to tell you about another blockbuster for the October Black History Month celebration with the most hilariously funny play to date, Where There's a Will, There's a Criminal, starring me, Oliver Samuels, and the full cast from Yard. We kickstart Saturday, October 10th, Zoroastrian Center, Harrow. 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Where There's a Will, There's a Criminal. We're going

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4: 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You know the way there? All right, cool. 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
6: If you target anyone with verbal, online or physical abuse because of their religion, race, sexual orientation, disability or transgender identity,
7: I'd like to speak to you about a recent incident.
6: You may be committing a hate crime. It's not just offensive. It's an offense.
8: 95 of married women today do not actually love their husband. They only married him because he's the one available at that moment. The one they truly love do not want to marry them. And that is why submission is so difficult for them. If a woman loves you, submission becomes a must for her. As in, she submits without even knowing.
9: When a man loves a woman, if a man is serious about relationship with you, he will be drawn to you like a magnet. When a man starts taking a relationship seriously, he puts all his efforts into making it stronger and stronger each day. His only goal become a happy life and a happy ending with the woman he loves. Always remember that if a man wants you to become a part of his life, he will show his willingness to make you the most important part of his life. You will become his center of attention and he won't leave any stone unturned to get closer and closer to you. His life will revolve around you and he will slowly become a part of everything you do. He won't hesitate to make sacrifice for you. He will go out of his way to give you his time and attention. You will be able to see his willingness in his actions. He will try to show his love for you in every possible way he can. And he will make you feel like the most special person in his life. This is the man who needs your attention. This is the man who deserves your love. This is the man who will cherish you and treasure you all his life. This is the man you should never give up on.

0: Remember what you must do when they undervalue you, when they think your softness is your weakness, when they treat your kindness like it is their advantage. You awaken every dragon, every wolf, every monster that sleeps inside you, and you remind them what hell looks like when it wears the skin of a gentle human.
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0: Nine mighty names of God and their meanings. God is not revealed to us in the Bible as being called just God. He is referred to by other names, each which reveal a certain aspect of his character. 1. Yahweh, meaning the Lord, God. Yahweh is found in the Hebrew Bible and holds particular significance in Jewish tradition as a covenant name of God, the holiest of names, and it is held in the highest esteem. In fact, it is considered to be too holy to be even spoken aloud. It is derived from the Hebrew word I am. 2. Adonai, meaning Lord God, Master. Adonai comes from the plural form of Adon, Lord. Hence, Adonai is a reference to the Trinity, as well as a reference to God. 3. Elohim, meaning Father God, God the Creator. Elohim reflects the sovereignty and absolute power of God. He is the God who created heaven and earth. He is the Almighty and ruler of all. His omnipotent decree is declared in the first verse of the Bible and occurs a total of 2,000 times in the scriptures. 4. Abba, meaning Father. The name Abba was vocalized by both Jesus and Paul in Aramaic in the New Testament, which reflected their deep and personal relationships with God. 5. Jehovah Jireh, meaning the Lord will provide. The name Jehovah Jireh is only found once in the Bible, in the book of Genesis. It is used by Abraham to name the place on Mount Moriah where God provided him with a ram.

My name is George Floyd, and this is the story of me. I came into this world on October 14th, 1973. I grew up in Houston, Texas, surrounded by my loved ones, and had dreams of making a positive impact on my community. As a young man, I faced personal struggles but remained resilient. I worked hard to support myself and my family, striving to provide a better future for my children. I had a passion for basketball and was known for my friendly and charismatic personality. Tragically, on May 25th, 2020, my life was cut short in a heartbreaking incident that shocked the world. It began when police officers in Minneapolis, Minnesota, responded to a call regarding a counterfeit note. During my arrest, one officer, Derek Chauvin, knelt on my neck for approximately 9 minutes, despite my plea for help and my inability to breathe. The incident was captured on video, luckily, which later circulated widely, revealing the brutality of my encounter. Police officer Chauvin was sentenced to 22 years in prison for what he did to me. My death served as a catalyst for a global movement against police brutality and systemic racism, demanding justice and reforms within law enforcement institutions. My memory continues to inspire countless individuals to fight against systemic racism and advocate for justice and equality. My name is now synonymous with the pursuit of meaningful change, as people come together to ensure that no one else goes through what I went through. Follow for more videos just like this.

you want to know what is a scam? A scam is having the Bible translated into Swahili, Yoruba, Igbo, Zulu, and every other African language, but having zero scientific books translated into a single African language. That is a conspiracy, that is a trap, and that's a scam. Someone who can be scammed with the same trick over and over again for decades upon decades is considered a fool, and their gullibility and lack of critical thinking make them willing participants in their own destruction. I have walked into different libraries, and I have seen university science books translated into Chinese, Russian, Portuguese, Arabic, and so forth. I have seen Think and Grow Rich by Napoleon Hill translated into French. I have seen the Japanese version of A Man's Search for Meaning. I have seen the Spanish version of Alchemist. I have seen the Arabic version of The Art of War. All these books, I have seen them in various languages, but none in any African language. An African child is sent to Arabic school just to learn Arabic so that he can read the word of his, her supposed creator, while the Arab prays and learn in their own language. African child learns and pray in other languages. You will find churches in Africa where the English became preacher would have a native translator next to them doing the translation. Here's where the scam comes. And you will never find a school in Africa where the teacher will have a translator next to them to translate chemistry, physics, mathematics, geography, economics to the students. I have seen many science books translate into various languages, but none in any African language. The Chinese are taught mathematics in Chinese. The Japanese are taught engineering in Japanese. They are all taught finance, chemistry, astrophysics, accounting, medicine, geology, government in their languages. The only book that Africans have had in their languages is the Bible and Quran. The only time Africans have something translated them to in their language is in a church and mosque. The black African wretched of the earth is the only member of the human race who has been brainwashed to think that his ancestors bequeathed him with a curse that has prevented him from attaining his goal and desires. Almost every misfortune he encounters on earth is the fault of some ancestors who must be bound and cast in the fire of the Holy Ghost. The white people don't have terrible ancestors. The Arab that enslaved Africans for 700 years don't have wicked ancestors. No member of human's race has wicked ancestors who have done terrible things. No, it's only the black Africans. Black Africans are the only member of human race that will sit down, write a movie script to mock or belittle his or her heritage, or her heritage. In Western world, Xmas is the biggest festival. Christmas stemmed from both the Roman paganism and Roman cultures. The biggest festival in Arab world is Eid al-Fitr. The biggest festival in Israel is Pesach. The biggest festival in China is Spring Festival. Festival of Light is the biggest festival in India. Black people are probably the only human species on planet Earth that helps other race celebrate their own festivals, but nobody celebrates theirs with them. They generally believe their own ways are inferior. Therefore, it's hard for them to evolve the beautiful things their ancestors left. He belittled the ancestors who gave him life. The continent is the only continent where Christianity and Islam concept of a God is shared equally, even though both preach peace and love, yet there is no peace and love. When an African man is not praying to a foreign God, he will be treating himself in a foreign hospital, or visiting another man's country for religious purposes or praying to his own creator in Arabic. He calls another man's history holy book, just because they told him to ask him, what is holy about the book? It's an abomination for him to see the world through his own culture. Slaves weren't allowed to do that. He steals money from his land to keep in a foreign land. His God and his country was created for him. No wonder nobody respects him. The black man is roaming around the world like a tortoise without a shell. He has no backbone, zero identity. No one respects him. He is lynched in Malaysia, incarcerated in Cambodia. He is shot like a dog in the streets of America. Not until we all free our minds from mental slavery, we will be wretched of the world. Welcome to Clarity Revolution. Subscribe to our YouTube for more longer content. For thinkers alone.

0: From Feature Story News in New York, I'm Mitch McCann with the Week in Review. U.S. President Donald Trump confirmed this week that he plans to meet North Korean leader Kim Jong-un this year, with a possible summit on the sidelines of the APEC gathering in November. Pyongyang has so far poured cold water on the prospect of talks, with Kim Jong-un's sister Kim Yo-jong saying she is not aware of any communication between the two nations. President Trump's confirmation comes as he faces criticism over his decision to cut short joint military drills with South Korea. Nick Harper reports from Washington.
1: To get a denuclearization deal done with North Korea would be a huge foreign policy win, a huge win for any president at any point in their presidency. But Donald Trump is currently a president who looks like a president who needs a foreign policy win. His Gaza peace deal was signed and delivered last year, but it's limping along. It hasn't really come to fruition. And then there's Iran. That peace deal remains very elusive.
0: Prince Harry and Meghan Markle have revealed they plan to move back to Britain later this month, ending more than 6 years of self-imposed exile from the United Kingdom. The couple's children, Prince Archie and Princess Lilibet, have been enrolled at British schools ahead of the new term in September, and the family will live at a private residence outside London. King Charles is said to welcome the chance to see more of his son's family, though the couple will not return as working members of the royal family. Ollie Barrett reports from London.
2: This was a surprise even to the King, as far as we understand it, who we believe was told about this move on Sunday. It doesn't mean that Harry or Meghan are likely to resume their roles as part of the working royal family, but we do understand from royal sources that King Charles welcomes the opportunity to see more of Harry and Meghan.
0: China this week publicly rejected Washington's sanctions campaign against Iran, ordering Chinese companies not to comply with U.S. measures targeting five refineries accused of buying Iranian oil. U.S. President Donald Trump launched what he called an unprecedented economic operation against Tehran after nuclear talks collapsed, warning that any country offering Iran a lifeline would face severe financial retaliation. U.S. Treasury Secretary Scott Bessent has called on American allies to choose sides, describing the plan as the toughest sanctions in history. Jagruti Dave reports from Washington.
3: What we do know is that the president is calling it an economic D-Day and is saying that there will be tremendous economic consequences for any countries that effectively do business with Iran. The language in that social media post that Donald Trump issued suggests that there would be secondary sanctions on countries that buy Iranian oil.
0: India and Japan have signed a maritime security cooperation pact during defense talks in New Delhi between the Indian defense minister and his Japanese counterpart. The two defense ministers have stressed the importance of a free and open Indo-Pacific, a theme that has defined